0: Ryan Seacrest.
1: How about this dude who is an AI fake? Basically, he's pretending to be AI, but it's a human being answering all the questions. And people are talking about this guy. Next.
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1: So we're all talking about AI and where it's going to go and what's going to happen. And that's a non-human giving you human responses. Now there's a dude that is actually an AI fake.
2: Yeah.
1: It kind of looks like it's AI, but it's a human being at the other end just answering all your questions and drawing pictures.
2: How weird is that, right?
1: So this is happening in San Francisco. Average individual, AI, an average individual.
2: Yeah, this guy named Tucker J. Bryant spent $6,000 on a billboard, and he called it ChatTJB. And the fine print at the very bottom says AI stands for average individual. So every time somebody sent a prompt, it was him answering every single time. And for what reason? Just for fun?
1: Like, is he being paid to do it? Is there a subscription to it?
2: He paid to do it.
1: He paid $6,000 for a billboard and he's doing it. It's so fascinating to me to think about this. We've gone full circle now because somebody created AI to imitate humans. And now he's a human imitating AI.
2: Right.
1: His signature should be just the delay in which it takes to come up with the information. Like, it's just old school. You ask him a question. He has to do all the research. He'll get back to you. It's like, it's a latency. I'll get back to you on that.
2: Right.
1: Handwritten picture in the meantime.
2: And if you ask it to generate an image, that's what he does. He draws it by hand.
1: I don't think this has a future.
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1: All right. Halloween Horror Nights back at Universal, but some of it with the lights on. We can see everything. Sisney?
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1: I think so.
2: 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I'm there to be scared.

0: 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So guests can soon tour Universal's Halloween Horror Nights haunted houses with the lights on. What do you have for us, Sissany? That's the headline.
1: Specifically, these are the mazes. It's Sinners and it's Quinceañera. Like Quinceañera, but Quinceañera.
2: Oh.
1: Yeah. Music by Slash. The tour is an add-on experience. And not only are you touring it with the lights on, but you got to pay extra money on top of the ticket that you already paid to get into Universal Studios Halloween Horror Nights to go through these two mazes with the lights on. They're saying that it's a behind-the-scenes experience. So it also, like, if you don't like to get jump scared and, like, you know, it's too dark, you don't get to appreciate, like, everything that's in these mazes. So with the lights on, they'll let you take pictures, and it's almost like a backstage tour.
0: So your question is, how do you feel about it? I think that they're smart. They're appealing to two audiences. The audience that wants to be afraid and the audience that doesn't. I don't. But I do not want to miss out. So I actually wouldn't mind seeing. And also, I think it's very cool to see how the sausage is made. It's like seeing backstage of something that is normally dark and scary. I don't mind it.
1: I think it takes away from the whole reason why we're there. We're there because it's horror nights. Like, I think you want to be scared. You're paying to be scared. I love the thrill of that.
2: I don't like the thrill of that.
0: I don't either, but I still don't want to be left out.
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5: Let's go, Olivia. So, Role Model, remember Role Model recently covered Olivia Rodrigo's track, Maggot for Brains, off her latest album for the popular BBC Live Lounge series. And before it was even out, he posted on social. He said, I'm just going to get ahead of the comments and let you know I botched it. Here she is, drop dead at 5. Olivia.

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Seacrest with you. What are you up to today? 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
1: I've always wondered if producers bribe contestants on Love Island, and now we finally have our answer.
0: Which contestant are we talking about?
1: We're talking about Leah Kateb. She was from season 6, but she was like the

0: 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Tanya with a trending report.
1: So we are gearing up for the Love Island reunion, the USA reunion. It's in a little over a week. But our queen, Leah Kateb from Love Island Season 6, she was on the Not Skinny But Not Fat podcast, and she was spilling all the tea, okay? So before I play you this clip, I want to tell you that they started giving Islanders a drink limit, as in how many they could drink a day, because of issues that they had in the first few seasons of the show. So now they have this drink limit. But listen to what Leah said on this podcast.
2: If you pull him and talk to him, we'll give you two extra glasses of wine.
1: So she confirmed, this was like, I mean, not to get into the weeds, but this is like, they wanted her to talk to Rob because everybody wanted her.
0: Basically,
1: and
0: they offered her two drinks to loosen up.
1: No, they offered her two drinks to go talk to him because she was like, I want nothing to do with him, but I want the drinks. Yes. I always knew this was happening, but hearing it from her, I was like,
3: I always thought they could drink freely.
1: No, I know.
3: The entire time.
1: They cannot. There was crazy things that happened the first few seasons. They were drinking all day. They were chain smoking.
0: But was that the best season?
3: That's what I'm saying.
1: No, it was too messy.
0: You got too sloppy.
1: It was too sloppy. So now they pulled it in.
0: Drinking makes for a better show.
1: I don't know how. I think it's only two drinks.
3: Boring.
0: Well, I can say that, you know, a judge that I met on the American Idol set. No limit. No limit to that judge.
3: Really?
0: No limit. I'm just, you pick.
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3: 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I don't know anybody that doesn't want to hug the guy or spend time with the guy. He is that guy. Dwayne The Rock Johnson on with us in a second.
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1: Seacrest here. Dwayne The Rock Johnson is here. Dwayne Johnson. Let's just call him Dwayne Johnson.
2: Welcome.
1: Here he is.
3: Hey. Thank you, fam. I appreciate you having me on.
1: I saw you on Sunday as we did the D23 Legend Award. Congratulations on that.
3: Thank you, brother. It was great to see you, too.

0: heard this quote when I was 15, and I'll never forget it, is it's nice to be important, but it's more important to be nice. And I mean that from my heart.
1: Wow.
2: It's true. It's true. And just by doing that and living that way, you feel better about yourself. People feel better about themselves. Tell me, how is it that you subscribe to that day in and day out?
0: Well, I heard that quote when I was 15, and I, you know, at 15, I was still getting arrested and in trouble, but I do remember that feeling of, wow, if I am important one day, and whatever that means, it's just a reminder to be nice and kind. Today, whether it's our younger generation and our young folks out there, or even just us as not young folks, or me, the age of a Tyrannosaurus Rex, you still have to, that idea of treating people good and being kind to them, that's the kind of stuff that never goes out of style.
2: Dwayne Johnson with us. Let's take a quick break. We're coming back. Got to talk about Moana, Voices Across the Ocean, and a little album that he and his wife put out.
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0: 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Coming up next, more with Dwayne Johnson.
1: Song.
0: You want to hear him sing? Okay, you sing this while I play this and we want to hear you sing.

0: kind of feel good. Don't you feel good now? Don't you feel like having a better day? That's Dwayne Johnson there singing. The album is Voices Across the Ocean, obviously inspired by Moana. So tell me about this, Dwayne.
1: The idea of this album, my wife and I, it was actually her idea, Lauren, and she comes from a musical background. She's an amazing writer and singer. And she, a couple of years ago, I think the first Moana, she thought, what if you guys did an adjacent album that was inspired by Moana? And the Moana came, and then we started thinking about it for Moana 2. And then we realized, hey, the best opportunity here is let's create this album that's an inspired by album and deliver it over the summer now after live action Moana has come out. And I am a lucky one to be on this album, but there's so many beautiful songs on this album and I can't wait for people to hear it.
0: Love you, buddy. Thanks again for coming back.
1: Love you too. Love you guys. Bye-bye.
0: Dwayne Johnson, everybody.
1: Bye, guys.
0: Moana, Voices Across the Ocean. Go listen to that. It's out.
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1: That is going to do it for us. 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
4: 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I'm with you this hour at La Crystal Rosas. We're going to kick off the world of new music discovery with some Ariana Grande, Pedal Now.

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It's Hot 99.5. What's up, bestie? It's the new hit list. I'm Crystal Rosas. Benson Boone on his TikTok is saying, y'all asked me to backflip. Did you just see? I did like 4 backflips already. Stop asking me to backflip. Those knees, they put in work, I'll tell you that. Benson Boone, The Time of My Life. New music on the new hit list.

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99.5. We are DC's number one hit music station. We are the new hit list. I'm Crystal Little Sauce. What's a goal that you have? I want you to think higher. You'll get there. Sienna Spiral, her goal is to have a song in a James Bond movie. Can't you see that happening for her? Here's her latest Great Expectation.

It's Hot 99.5. Let's crack in. We are the new hit list. I am at Crystal Rosas. Audrey Hawbert, she performed this one on her first ever Tiny Desk concert. The headlines are saying she brought the charm and breath control. Did you see it? So, so good. Audrey Hawbert, we love this one. It makes me feel like the girliest poppy girl. It's called Sumi on the new hit list.

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1: And there's more coming up for you here on the New Hit List. I'm back tomorrow night. Till then, at La Crystal Rosas, Beaches, Edge of the Earth. Mwah.

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2: You know me, man. 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Today I'm on a Ghost Warhead Sour Watermelon.
4: I'm waking you up.
2: I'm ready to go. This one's got 200 milligrams.
5: Yeah. That's pretty good.
4: That's 300.
2: It'll get me for another hour.
5: You ever had the Bucked energy and the black can?
4: Put you over.
2: I've never had the can of Bucked, but I've used the powder of pre-workout, and I like it.
4: Have you ever got Bucked?
6: Oh, gosh.
2: I nucked if I Bucked.
5: I hung out with Young Buck one time.
2: Oh, wow.
5: I did.
6: That's cool.
5: Yeah, he was smoking weed.
2: All right. Well, lot to get to today. We're going to kick things off with Nicasio, who's actually upset with a mutual friend that we all have. And it's all basically because they came to his birthday party, but they wanted to celebrate something other than his birthday.
4: That sounds crazy.
2: Yeah, we're going to talk all about it next inside Real Talk on Tino Cochino Radio.

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0: Well, Ocasio just celebrated his 35th birthday. Yes, we all went to a dinner. It was really nice. And we have a mutual friend that we all share. We used to work with him. And we don't see him as much as we used to because now we're just in separate buildings. But I love the guy. Shout out to Dion.
2: Yeah.
0: So Dion showed up with his fiance, Nessa. Mm-hmm. And I did not know this until the actual dinner, but Dion and Nessa were celebrating 14 years together.
2: Yeah, I didn't know that either. The only reason why I found out is because she had posted it.

0: and she, you know, posted the spot she was at. There was nothing in that post that had to do with my birthday.
1: So let's be clear. The post that was on Instagram was them basically cheersing and toasting their drinks at this really nice restaurant, yeah, saying happy 14 years, baby. Yeah. I love you so much. Uh-huh. And it did seem as if they were on a very nice anniversary dinner. It did not seem like we were celebrating your birthday.
0: For sure. And I get it, like, you know, kill two birds with one stone, because they were going to go. But the thing is, they went out again and celebrated.
2: Okay.
0: So I'm like, so why did you have to rope this one in? Because it was a day of? I'm like, I didn't like that. I just felt disrespected.
3: But technically, it was on your actual birthday. Dinner.
2: Oh, it was God, not on your actual birthday.
0: I know that. But to us here, that was my actual birthday, because we weren't going to see each other. In a sense.
4: You sound like such a whiny B word.
0: Why are you talking? You didn't even go.
2: You're right. I didn't go. But as so I'm uninvolved and I'm just from the outside looking in, you look like a whiny B word. When you say like, oh, it's so disrespectful that they sell. 14 years together, that's a big accomplishment.
0: That has nothing to do with me.
1: You've known Nicasio for more than 14 years and you didn't come to his birthday.
0: I know.
2: I have not. Have I known you more than 14
0: years? Yes. And the thing is, the only people that can take care of Matt's kids are his parents. It's right. Crazy. So
2: what? You know, so that's who watches your kids.
0: So when they pass away, you can't go nowhere.
2: You're right, and I'll love it. I mean, I won't love that my parents are gone.
0: Oh my God!
1: Did you at any point think like, damn, I should have went?
2: No,
1: he not
0: did.
1: At all.
0: He did because he texted me.
2: Well, when I found out that Dion went, I was like, oh damn, that would have been cool to see Dion.
0: Wow.
2: I mean, I love hanging with you guys. See you guys every day, but I haven't seen Dion in, man, maybe years at this point in person.
0: Wow. Yeah. Well, I mean, apparently he didn't want to be there either.
2: He did just to, you know, celebrate his thing.
1: I thought it'd be a good idea to actually get Dion on the line.
0: Ooh,
2: no
1: see
2: way.
1: What he, ooh, like, is he going to take accountability and be like, you know what? You're right. We shouldn't have made it seem that way online.
0: That's a good question.
1: Or does he think Nicasio's being a whiny B word, like Matt says?
2: Yes.
1: We'll talk to Dion next.
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1: DC's number one hit music station.
0: All right, so we've got a friend of ours. His name is Dion. He's on the line right now because our co-host Nicasio is feeling some type of way. And I just figured this is what a lot of people are supposed to do. They never confront the issue. They just sweep it under the rug.
2: Yeah.
0: We're not going to do that. Dion, can you hear me okay?
3: Yeah, I can.
0: Okay, so Nicasio is a little disgruntled. He had his birthday party, and we all went to it, and we had a great time. Mm-hmm. You and your fiance Nessa came out, correct?
3: Mm-hmm. Yeah.
0: At the dinner, we found out that you and Nessa were celebrating 14 years. And your fiance Nessa posted a picture on her Instagram of you two toasting drinks saying happy 14 years. Nicasio feels like you used his birthday as an excuse to actually celebrate your 14-year anniversary. What are your thoughts on this?
3: I disagree with that because I actually took her to Dominic's for our anniversary dinner.
2: And the thing is, your fiance made a post and nothing in that post said it was my birthday.
3: The amount we spent on that food, I mean, it might as well have been an anniversary dinner.
0: It was an expensive dinner. That is true.
2: The thing is, we hadn't seen you in a long time. And so people are trying to catch up with you with their lives. I'm like, no. Do that on your own
0: you
2: time.
0: You invited him. It's your fault.
2: I know, but Mikey was talking about something else. Tino was talking about his comedy stuff. I'm like, whoa. And then Serena had left early.
1: No, I didn't.
0: You did. We hung out way later.
1: Yeah,
0: we
1: did. Oh, I live an hour away.
3: So what were we supposed to talk about? Just you the whole time?
2: Or yeah, just memories, like crazy memories you had with me, like, or funny memories, like, you know, like...
0: like a funeral?
2: It's like a roast.
0: Nicasio wants to basically plan his own death so he can watch everyone talk about him. Hey, real quick, you said you had a question, right?
2: Do you think Matt should have came to my birthday after knowing him for so many years?
3: Yeah, I think he should have been there.
4: Why I didn't have childcare? Do you think I should have left my young kids at home by themselves?
0: No, your wife could have done it. You didn't have to come with Jess.
3: You could have left them with your wife.
4: Ooh. No, see, it'd been cool with me leaving my life partner.
2: Oh my
4: to go
2: God.
4: Spend.
2: You're not going to war.
4: A birthday. I mean,
3: that's fine. You could have came out for a little bit. I mean, and then I would understand. Hey, I'm gonna head out a little early. You know, and go home. You know, with my wife before we crash out. But yeah, you could at least came solo.
0: Trust me, Dion. We've been waiting for him to come out.
4: So is my wife.
0: Radio. Apparently, this is becoming more and more common that I guess people that are not romantically involved are teaming up to have kids.
1: Yes, it's wild.
0: Hey, you want one? Oh, okay, let's figure it out. We'll talk about it next.

0: 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It's Hot
1: 99.5.
0: I find this interesting. More and more people are having children together, but they're not romantically involved.
2: Oh, yeah. This is Serena.
0: Let's have...
1: Let's
0: have Serena tell us more about this, please.
1: Yeah, so people who just want children, they're not waiting for, I guess, the right person anymore. And there's actually apps for this where people go on and they just find other people who just want to co-parent. And they're not even, like, sleeping together. They're doing this through IVF.
0: I'm
1: sure some of them might be sleeping together, but others are, they're just doing this through IVF. They're buying homes that were, like, there's, like, a back house or something, and, like, you know, like, they're just completely separate.
3: They're doing too much, man.
2: It's kind of smart, crazy. Though, because, like, I feel like there's certain people out there that you know that are good people, and they're like, capable of taking care of a child. Those are the people you want to have kids with.
0: Yeah, but don't you also want to have, like, a strong family unit to show your kids, like, kind of to motivate them to follow in your footsteps and, like...
2: Yeah, like
0: not
2: a family.
0: To go that route?
2: Yeah, but not...
0: I understand if maybe you have issues like with your body and you can't have kids. Mm. I get that. But if this is just a willing choice, you're like, I just don't want to do it. Let's just find some rando and have a kid.
3: But, I mean, maybe this is just how they're doing it. And traditional families, you know, there's a lot of broken homes with traditional families, too. So,
1: Just, I mean, it's a little crazy only because, like... Having kids, I mean, it's so much. And then to not actually know the person and you don't really know how they want to parent.
0: Yeah.
1: And then,
2: But think about this. You skip the whole, like, you know, or, you know, I'm going to take custody. You're going to take custody. That whole fighting stage.
1: You're
2: going to skip that.
1: But you think you don't really know.
2: Yeah.
0: It's weird, man. That whole thing. Good luck if you're doing it. Jesus. I want to talk to you about, I found this online and I just thought it was, it's kind of wild when you think about it. These are normal things from the 90s that people consider weird now. I'll share them with you and we'll reminisce together next.
2: Mustache.

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0: All right, let's break this down. Normal things from the 1990s that feel weird to people today. Restaurants had smoking sections.
2: Yes.
0: That's crazy, right? I remember
2: gangster,
0: that.
2: Though.
0: You would pull up and be like, okay, smoking it on?
2: Yeah.
0: I mean, that was everywhere.
1: I don't even remember that.
3: I smoked at a Denny's one time. That was awesome.
2: Watch Scarface.
0: All right. You took photos without knowing how they turned out.
1: Yeah.
0: Right? Think about that. Old cameras or whatever. You just shoot it and you pray to God it's a good picture.
2: That's true.
1: Uh-huh.
0: Friday night meant going to Blockbuster.
1: Oh, that was such a vibe.
0: You knocked on your friend's door to see if they were home.
3: My kids still do that.
0: The whole family shared one computer.
3: And if you were on the computer, then you couldn't be on the phone at the same time. Remember the internet was tied to the phone?
0: Speaking of phones, you would stretch the phone cord as far as you could for privacy.
3: Yes.
0: Mm-hmm. Yep. Corded phones were... They were dope, though. Like, I used to
3: And you could
0: that.
3: Buy the extra long cords that reach to your bedroom.
0: Yep. This one says, you would just make plans and hope everyone showed up.
3: Yeah.
0: Yes. You waited by the radio to record your favorite song.
1: Yes, I remember.
0: I always do that. I knew every song when it would start by the first beat. That way I'd try and catch it. As soon as I heard, boom, I would
3: So you missed the, like, first half second of the song.
0: The best part of a new cereal box was finding the toy inside.
4: And the back of the box.
3: Yeah. When you were eating breakfast, tired as hell, getting ready for school, you just read the back of the cereal box.
1: My son still reads the back of the cereal box.
3: Really?
1: Uh-huh.
0: This one's real. When you think about it, it's like, wow, like, when's the last time you did it? You actually memorized everyone's phone number.
4: Oh, yeah.
0: You had to.
3: Mm-hmm. Yes.
0: Had to.
4: You know what was common now, and it was weird back in the day? Condoms.
0: The more you know. Listen, man, my YouTube is starting to get some followers. Thank God. Subscribers. I appreciate that.
3: Thank God.
0: I want to talk to you about it next.
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Imagine your partner telling you, listen, you're my everything. I think that what we have is special. It's very unique. Mm-hmm. And I think it's time for us to be exclusive. And then they're like, ah, never mind. That's what's going on with Charisse. Charisse wants to back out of her commitment to be exclusive with her new man. Sheesh. We're going to read the DM that she sent. Listener therapy is next on Tino Cochino Radio.

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1: All right, so Charisse wants to back out of her commitment to be exclusive with her new man. Mm-hmm. It's Listener Therapy. It's Tino Cochino Radio. Serena's going to read the DM that Charisse sent, and then we'll discuss it. Go ahead.
2: Me and this guy have been dating for only a couple of months, and he asked me to make our relationship exclusive. Keep in mind, we're not boyfriend and girlfriend. He only asked that we don't date other people. I agreed, but now I'm kind of interested in someone that's been sliding into my DMs. He asked if I had a boyfriend, and when I told him no, he asked me out. Would it be wrong of me to decommit to my man on the exclusivity thing? It's only been 2 months.
1: No, you can tell you're not into this guy. If you're this into the guy that already DM'd you, why are you even holding on to it? Just go.
2: My thing is just have the conversation, because I'm like, are you just interested because you're still kind of unsure where you stand because you're not boyfriend and girlfriend? Because then you're going to mess things up if, you know, like you just jump over here and this guy that you committed to is like, wait, what's happening? So have the conversation.
1: Nicasio?
3: I feel like she's being messy. Like, why can't we just all like, you know, just sleep around?
4: Date everybody.
3: That's what I'm saying. Like,
4: free for all.
2: But that's messy because that's kind of what she's trying to do.
3: Well, yeah. I guess you're right.
4: You like messy.
1: Okay, well, we'll take it to the phones. We have Angel and Victoria both on the line, right? Are they married or engaged?
4: Engaged.
1: Okay, so we're going to talk to them and get a couple perspective on it next.

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0: Charisse is one of our loyal listeners. She calls all the time. She finally reached out for a listener therapy situation. And you can always do the same. If you're going through something, you want an unbiased opinion, shoot me a DM on Instagram. It's at Tino Cochino. Charisse wants to know, kind of how to handle the situation. Basically, she committed to this guy. Like, yes, look, we're not boyfriend and girlfriend, but I promise I won't date anyone else. We can be quote unquote exclusive. But now I guess there's some guys sliding into her DMs and she's interested in him. And so now she wants to back out of the exclusivity commitment that she made to the other guy. And they've only been dating for 2 months. So would that be weird? Angel and Victoria, you guys are engaged. Give me your perspective.
2: Well, first of all, was she talking to this guy, like after they already agreed, or was he in the DMs before?
0: I mean, it sounds like it was after. She said they were dating for 2 months and then, the guy slid in after.
2: Yeah, that's kind of crazy because you should, if she agreed to be exclusive with this guy, she shouldn't have been answering to any other man, right? Like, I just feel like once you agree to that, then you kind of like close yourself off from all other opportunities.
3: Hey, when you and, quick question, when you and your fiance were first dating, did you go through this awkward stage of like, oh, let's not see other people, but we're not going to be girlfriend yet? Or did you jump right into like, now we're girlfriend?
2: Okay, I'm going to tell you, lesbians are quick, so we just jump into each other's arms.
4: I mean,
2: and get a U on.
3: Oh, my God. Tell me more.
5: No, within 2 years of being, together and engaged, we had a house.
2: Yeah. You know, the Joker says, what does a lesbian bring on the first date? And they say a U-Haul.
4: Oh, my God. Oh, my
3: I've never heard that. I figured it'd be a Subaru.
0: It's Tino Cochino Radio. What celebrity gossip are we spilling in tea time today?
1: Fans want Drake to go country and collab with a certain artist.
4: Ella Langman, Morgan Wallen.
1: Yes, well, give it up.
0: I didn't even know, but I was just calling it because he's all flirty with her.
3: That's the only one I know.
0: Let's talk about it next.

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0: Fans apparently want Drake to, I don't know if they want him to collab or date with Ella Langley, who's killing it in the country world, and pop. I mean, it's crossed over.
1: Yes.
0: Let's talk all about it. It's tea time, celebrity gossip. Serena, tell me more.
1: So Ella posted a TikTok and she was lip syncing to the song Heifer, and it was Drake's part, whatever. So Drake jumped into the comments and was like, goated pen. And then he put what? What?
0: Cassio's making a face.
2: No, what?
0: Because she called it a Heifer. Well, yeah, I mean, hell yeah. Yeah.
1: That's what it's called.
2: No, I know, but it's hell yeah, right.
0: I've never heard anyone call it Heifer.
1: Okay, we're also talking on the radio.
2: Don't say that.
1: Well, anyways.
0: Never heard the so-called Heifer in my life.
1: So he jumped in the comments and was like, goated pen. And then he like also dropped the pen emoji.
2: Oh my God.
1: So fans are like, oh my gosh, like you guys have to make a song together.
0: That'd be a cool couple.
1: Well, I think though it would do so good because they're like, you know, people love Drake, men and women. And then Ella, she has the whole Ella fella community.
2: Yeah.
1: So I think they could make a song that would work for everyone. And
0: yeah, that'd be dope. Mm-hmm. I mean, I'm not even talking about music. I feel like they should date.
2: Oh my God,
0: I
2: imagine.
0: I think they'd be a cool couple.
2: You imagine that'd be like a power couple.
3: But Nicasio, what's with this goth girl that I keep seeing online with him and her? But isn't he seeing her?
2: No, he's not really seeing her. He's just, you know,
0: tricking.
2: Yeah. Oh. About the mama house.
0: There's an NFL star that's going viral for his Taco Bell proposal to a girlfriend.
1: Yes.
0: Wow. Let's talk more about this next.

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0: There's an NFL star going viral for a Taco Bell proposal to his girlfriend. Let's talk all about it. It is Tino Cochino Radio. Who is the NFL star and what's happening?
1: So this is Falcons wide receiver Drake London, and it was such a sweet thing. So when they had their second date, I guess his now fiance had explained that she loves Taco Bell, and they're actually eating at Taco Bell. And she's like, it would be a dream if someone proposed with Taco Bell. And he was like, okay. Noted. So fast forward, now he's ready to propose. And it was so beautiful. I mean, it was like a table overlooking the ocean. There was flowers everywhere. And then it was like on these fancy plates and they were eating the Crunchwrap Supremes.
0: All those delicious.
1: And he also proposed on July 2nd, which was when he initially asked her to go on the first date. So there was just all these little,
0: He put effort into it.
2: He's a sweet guy.
0: That's a win. Nicasio, you've been with your girl for, I've lost count now. Years.
3: Yeah. 16.
0: You guys have a baby. No. Life is good. When and if you ever propose, do you have an idea in your mind of what you would do? Like, for real.
3: I don't want it to be basic because obviously I waited this long.
0: Yeah, so it's got to be
3: It's got to be something special. Like, I don't want it in a backyard for sure. Like, that's just...
0: All right, now to be clear, that's Nicasio throwing shade at Serena.
1: Yes, it is.
0: Because that's where she got engaged.
3: But she has no choice, though.
1: But that's what I wanted. I wanted my family to be there.
3: You did not want a backyard proposal.
1: Yes. Why do you need all the extra stuff? Like, she wanted Taco Bell. This girl wanted Taco Bell.
3: I know, but you got stray cats and dogs back there.
0: She has a wall.
1: Yes, we went in the alley.
3: The shoes on the wires up there.
1: Now you're capping.
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2: 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If you're into more lengthy conversations and, I don't know, just kind of like in-depth interviews, if you will, we have the Is Anyone Listening podcast, which we drop weekly. And we also have a new weekly podcast called Laugh at Love, where I just sit down and talk about dating and just the horror stories of dating in 2026. It's not fun. Serena just had her birthday party. I know you had some single girls there. Did they share any dating drama with you that I can talk about next week?
3: Or did they get hit on and get asked out?
1: Well, one got hit on at the very, very end, but he was, I mean, extremely drunk. Like, he looked like he probably wasn't even legal to be there. And we're like, just like, where are your friends at? And then I don't remember. Like,
2: How did he hit on it? Do you remember what he said or what he did?
1: I don't fully remember because me and my other friend were talking, but I know he was like loud and drunk. And then I remember I answered the phone for my husband. And the next day he was like, it sounded like you were with guys. I'm like,
3: oh my God.
1: But we weren't. And then I remember that guy came up. And I was like, dang, he almost got me in trouble.
4: Or is this your cover story right
5: now? Nice try.
2: Alibi. Dating in 2026 is trash. So if you have horror stories and you want to share them, Instagram at Tino Cochino. 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I can keep you anonymous if need be. But new episodes drop every week. It's called Laugh at Love. 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

0: If your partner wanted to hang out with the ex of one of your close friends, would you allow this, knowing that your friend feels some type of way about that ex?
1: Oh my God.
0: That's what our producer Matt is going through. He's a bad friend. We're going to talk about it. Tino Gochino Radio is coming up next inside Real Talk.

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0: All right, so listen, this is what it is. It's Tino Goshino Radio and my business partner, Mikey. He's here every single day in the studio. Uh-huh. He handles all the behind the scenes, you know, work. Mm. And he's my bad guy, basically. Right.
2: That I way, thought if, I was if, your bad guy.
3: That's just only on the weekend.
0: Oh, yeah. All right. So over the weekend, our producer, Matt, was out and about with his wife and they ran.

0: James, they were hanging out like tough for like almost an hour or something. And my wife comes back to me, you know, they had separated Mikey's ex and my wife. My wife comes back to me and I lean into my wife, Jess, and I said, just so you know, you guys will not remain friends. And she gave me a look like I was being captain control. And she's like, well, I don't know what that has to do with me. And
1: oh
0: I was like,
1: God.
0: Me, I have to do with you. And I still work. Mikey's my friend. And this is his ex. Like, it would not be cool. Like, I wouldn't hang out with your friend's ex-husband.
2: You know what I mean? Yeah. Would.
0: Even if we were friends. It's just messed up. My partner comes first.
3: Ocasio, quickly, thoughts.
1: But your wife and his ex, you guys, they hung out in Jamaica.
0: That's what I said.
1: And they had dinner. Mm. That's what I'm saying. So, like, that's a hardcore bond right there.
3: Oh, is it?
4: Oh, gosh.
3: That one hardcore dinner. Yeah. Serena, what do you think?
4: I'm on Matt's side because this kind of happened to me before, too, where my husband was, like, planning. I don't know. He was trying to get us as a team to go to this person's, like, business because it's, like, a karaoke business.
0: Okay.
4: And my husband's like, yeah, I'm trying to get this set up. I'm like, absolutely not. Like, this is an ex of my best friend.
0: Oh, my God.
3: That's crazy. Yeah. So, what is the boundary when there's an ex that your partner still wants to remain cool with? I believe Carla's on the line. Let's see what she thinks about it next.
5: Get

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1: Well, my sister wants to go camping, so my parents took us in our Nissan Pathfinder to a mountain trail.
0: Thank you, Leo.
1: No, it's not over yet. 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
0: Okay, a lot of drama going on. I'm going to try and just condense it for you really quick. My business partner, Mikey, just got out of a relationship. All right? Pretty emotional thing. And he's at a good place now. But, you know, breakups suck initially. It's just, it's a tough thing. Our producer, Matt, was out with his wife at some, like, Dave and Buster type vibe. And they ran into Mikey's ex.
2: Oh, my God.
0: Matt thought it'd be a good idea to take a picture with her and send it to us all smiling.
1: That's crazy, hey, actually. That's actually crazy.
0: Could not believe he did that. And anyway, Matt's wife ended up hanging out with her, like, all night. And then Matt and his wife ended up getting into an argument because Matt's wife was like, oh, she's so much fun. And Matt's like, well, you're not hanging out with her ever again because that's, you know, one of my boss's exes. Like, that's gonna be weird for me.
1: Yeah.
0: And then Matt's wife got all, you're not gonna control me, I'm a woman in 2026. And it's like, it's not about control, it's about my job. It's a whole thing. Carla?
3: Hi.
0: What's this sound like to you?
3: I mean, personally, my husband and I, too, we're not ones to tell each other, like, hey, who you can or cannot be friends with, especially if, you know, they don't cause any problems and you just go out and have a good time. But I think I'm siding with you on this one just because, or maybe I feel like your wife should be, if I was in her shoes, I'd be like, hey, you know what? I ran into her. She's funny. We had drinks, had a great time, but I don't want to put my husband in an awkward position to where obviously he's a really good friend and you also work with him. Like, I don't know. There's plenty of people out there I could be friends with and have a good time. I don't necessarily need to be hanging around somebody that might cause drama, not only between our relationship, but, you know, you and your good friend, if that makes any sense.
2: If I was Matt here, I would just tell my girl, like, listen, you can be friends with her, but just not in public. Like, you can do it, like, you know, behind the scenes. Just don't post anything.
4: Keep it for me, too.
2: Yeah, exactly. like, just don't put it out there so that way, you know, my friend will see that.
3: Yeah, but then at that point, then your wife would have to tell her, hey, when we hang out and have a good time, if you take any pictures, you can't post. And then she's going to be asking questions, well, why can't I post? I can post whatever I want. You can't tell me what not to post.
2: Oh, no, yeah, but she's got to, yeah. Both parties got to understand the rules here. Or if not, then we can't.
3: Yeah, I think there's too many rules. Like, if you're genuinely friends with somebody, you shouldn't have rules of what you can and cannot do.
2: So. Yeah, I know. But when you're with someone, you can't cheat. That's a rule. So, you know, like,
3: that's a whole different situation.
0: Did you know there is a scientific reason to not sleep with a man on the first date, ladies?
5: Ooh.
0: We will share with you next.

0: to you.
1: It's hot.
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1: All right, so ladies, there is a scientific reason as to why you should not sleep with a man on the first date.
3: If you have sex on the first date, the guy's vasopressin levels will plummet straight away, and all he'll be interested in is testosterone. If you make him wait, his vasopressin and oxytocin levels go up, and then when you do actually have sex, he's already bonded, so it's more likely to become part of a loving relationship.
1: Wow. It was going so good. I'm listening to this guy. I had to jump in. Wow. Just messing with me. This makes sense, right, Serena?
2: I mean, it makes sense to me, and I just think that, too, you have to know yourself. Like, because I feel like there are, like, men and women who could just hook up and not catch feelings, but, like, for me, I know, like, I'm not that type of person, so, like, I know, like, I couldn't just, like, hook up and move on because I would be attached and then I would be the one hurt because if this person's not attached to me, then, like, you know, so I think you have to know yourself and what you can, like, take, I guess, emotionally.
1: Right. I mean, Ocasio, you hooked up with a ton of girl. Yeah. And I was going to say, you don't get attached, but clearly you did because you've been with her 15 years.
4: Yeah. I mean, I guess. Yeah. I mean, I don't know. I can't really speak on this because I've only been with low key one person.
1: Exactly.
4: Not you.
1: One in three Americans have more credit card debt than retirement.
4: Well, we know this.
1: Yeah, let's talk about debt next.

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0: This is crazy, but I believe it, man. One in three workers in America have more credit card debt than retirement savings.
2: Aye.
3: You're going to die anyways.
0: Nuts, right?
2: You're going to die anyways.
0: Yeah. The survey covered 1,500 U.S. investors ages 30 to 79. And it was done this year for a month. And it says the financial pressure extends beyond credit cards. 55% of plan participants said competing expenses prevent them from saving 10% of their paycheck for retirement, which I get because everything is more expensive right now.
1: It's insane. Like, I wish I started my retirement when I was 18.
2: Same. Like, my mom told me to. I didn't listen.
0: My mom's always been, like, up and down on jobs. She's just been, I don't know why, she's just been the type, so I'll work this job, then I'll go do this job, and then I'll do this job. And
2: what do you think her 401k looks like?
0: Through the roof.
2: Really?
0: We were talking over the weekend, and she's like, well, my birthday's coming up, and I think I'm about to just let Social Security kick in, and I'm not working no more.
2: Good for her.
0: I was like, there you go.
2: She paid into that.
0: I guess, right? Yeah. I mean, but can Social Security even pay enough for you to live?
2: Depends on your lifestyle.
1: I guess, like, I don't know how it's supposed to be. Is like, hopefully, by the time you retire, like, you have, you know, like, your house paid off and, you know, whatever it is.
2: Lower bills, yeah.
1: Yes,
3: And have her tell the government that she can't walk or something, then she gets disability.
0: Is that true?
3: Yeah, I mean, older people do.
0: I don't know if this has to do anything with it, but you just talking about faking disability. I have a friend that fakes a limp every time he gets on a flight so he can board early.
2: Oh, wow.
1: Oh, my God.
0: It works every time.
3: I gotta try that.
2: You don't have to fake it.
0: For all my ladies out there, dating rich men, if you're doing that, should you still work or should you not because you're dating the rich man?
1: Mm-hmm.
0: Let's talk more about this next.
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1: Serena, do you think that if a woman's dating a rich man, she should quit her job?
0: No.
2: You say that. But if you're married and with a rich guy, you would say dating. But
0: I was in a position, like my husband paid all the bills. And
2: are you saying your husband was rich?
0: Yes. But what is definition of rich? He's rich, he took care of me, he paid all the bills.
1: Definition of rich, I think, is like no financial worries.
0: Yeah. Oh. And I had that before we moved.
2: Oh, dang.
3: I think he was hood rich, right? Hood
1: rich. Hey, big spender. Let's listen to this.
4: Keep your job, sis. They gonna like you more when you got something to do. Don't listen to Rick Ross, because all them girls he said to marry that had career jobs and they quit him, he got with them, and then he left them too. So you stay. Don't get on that man's nerves, because if you ain't got no job, what you gonna do all day? Get on his nerves.
1: Right.
4: So keep your career, keep your job. Maybe not work as much, but keep your job.
1: I mean, I agree. You're gonna be bored.
2: Yeah.
0: Yes, but not even that. Like, maybe say you're at a job you hate, and your man is like, you know what, I'm going to take care of you, do this. I think that you can quit for that moment, but still find like what you want to do, so you still have like some type of financial freedom if anything were to happen.
3: Yes.
0: I had a friend who also paid for everything for her partner, and she would always tell me like that they would still fight. She's like, it's because she wants me to, you know, like clean the house and do this. And I would tell her like, look, I work so much. Like, I'm not going to do that, but I make enough. Like, pay somebody to clean the house, like, so you could have time. But I know it was always an issue with them too, because my friend's like, I'm literally giving her everything. I'm giving her options, like, you know, like, I'm not going to clean, but go get someone to help you so you have more time. Go find what you want to do. But it was kind of the same issue where there was always something.
2: I mean, it's kind of understandable, right? If you're funding everything, for them to at least have the house clean and dinner made, right?
1: I think so. Like, if everything financially is being provided for you, and you don't have a job, and you have the entire day.
2: It's a fair trade.
1: What do you actually do?
5: Like, that's the agreement.
1: You don't get bored at any point on the couch.
2: Well, yes.
0: In my friend's situation, they did have two kids, like small kids too.
1: But
0: so
1: that
0: I
1: makes
0: could
1: sense.
0: See.
1: Oh, yeah. So your full time job is taking care of the kids.
0: Yeah.
1: To me, that's a job. I get that.
2: Yeah. Sense.
1: If there's no kids involved, and you're just living your best influencer life,
2: yeah.
1: Yo, man. Mm. No. There's the Clorox wipes.
2: Yeah.
0: But you said influencer life. You can get paid for posting that content with the Clorox.
1: Exactly. 2026. It's great.
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1: Are you smarter than Ocasio? That is the question. Well, not really. I mean, there's an actual question, but the game is, are you smarter than Ocasio? The question today is what?
2: Which NBA player developed a phobia of water after a childhood friend drowned? Is it A, Michael Jordan, B, Shaquille O'Neal, or C, Klay Thompson?
1: We have Chelsea on the line. She seems excited to play, so we'll see if she's smarter than Ocasio or not. Next.

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0: Are you smarter than Nicasio? Woo! This is Chelsea?
2: It is.
0: It's my ex-wife's name.
2: That happened fast.
3: It did.
0: Who are you telling? Oh, my God. All right, listen. We're going to play this game. It's going to be easy. Nicasio is going to give you a question. 3 multiple choice answers. You're going to pick the right one, and we will rejoice, okay?
2: Sounds great.
4: Which NBA player developed a phobia of water after a childhood friend drowned? Is it A, Michael Jordan, B, Shaquille O'Neal, or C, Klay Thompson?
2: Let's just go with Michael.
4: It is Michael.
0: Michael Jordan.
4: Michael Jordan, yeah.
0: Yeah.
2: Okay.
0: Have you ever seen...
2: I almost wasn't smarter than him.
0: Yeah. Oh, no, but it always happens. Yeah.
3: You're plenty.
0: You always find a way.
4: They never are.
0: Have you seen the Michael Jordan movie they made on Amazon called Air?
2: I haven't.
0: It's so good. I watched it last night for a second time and forgot how good it is. Mm. Basically, it's just a story of how Jordan became the star of Nike. And he wanted to go to Adidas and how they won him over. I don't know. I'm just shouting it out because it's a good movie. And I feel like not a lot of people have seen it. So stream it.
2: Yeah, I don't think we have. I haven't even heard of it.
0: But
2: now I might look into it.
0: Yeah, no, it's not.
3: That's good.
0: Coming up next, Shaquille O'Neal breaks down why greatness requires sacrifice. And I agree with this. Next.
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2: If you can't afford back-to-school supplies for your kids, maybe gambling is the move.
3: Oh,
2: it is. Right. Parents are doing it. Serena's going to tell us all about it. It's Tino Cochino Radio. What is happening?
1: So there was a new survey on about 2,000 parents, and they were kind of just asked like some of the lengths that they have went to pay for their kids' school supplies. And 8% said they gambled to come up with money for school supplies. 23% have used the buy now, pay later. 20% have gone into credit card debt, and 16% have sold possessions. And a lot of parents, 70%, say they feel pressured or trapped to make sure they're buying their kids like what other kids have.
2: You're all parents, so I can ask you this. Are school supplies that expensive?
3: No.
2: You can't afford them? Or what is the issue?
1: I think it's more like the clothes and like, you know, the haircut, going back to school and the shoes, like all that adds up.
4: Well, we have to buy this like prepackaged stuff called EduKits every year, and it's maybe $100-$150, and we have three kids, so like $450 at the beginning of the school year, plus, you know, the clothes, plus all the stuff they want, like they want you kind of to supply their classroom as well with like pens and erasers and tissues.
1: I was so we usually get my son like, you know, like Nikes or Jordans or something for his shoes. And this year my husband's like, just get him something from like Ross or something. Like, yes. He doesn't care. And I was so against it because I think I felt like the parents of like, no, like I don't want to be made fun of. Like I want him to have something nice. But my son, he was just like, I want some comfortable shoes. And he found some Nauticas at
4: Ross, right?
1: I think it was Ross. No. But
3: Jesus Christ, Serena. No,
1: but my son loved them. I'm like, are you sure? He's like, these are so comfortable.
3: Oh my God.
2: Six. But if he's six, then the brand of shoe probably doesn't matter because that age, I don't think they care.
3: Yeah, right? You're right. You're right.
1: Like, I think I cared more, but I'm telling you, for like a whole week, he's like, I love these shoes. I love them. I'm like, oh my gosh.
3: I think it's smart gambling though, because the other day I was talking to the slot technician and she was telling me that this girl was down so bad. She went into the high limits and she was playing $250 spins.
2: Oh.
3: And she was like, she was probably down to $7,500. The next spin, she hit $1.8 million. So it covered everything that she owed and lost.
1: But plus that some. Doesn't and happen to everyone.
3: But you're going to win after a while. You just got to.
1: But that's what a gambler would say.
3: You just got to trust the process. I'm not giving myself.
5: Coming up next.
6: Oh,
5: Tino
6: Cochino
5: Radio.
2: Tea Time is coming up next. What are we talking about today?
1: We're talking some R&B drama. Jacquees is finally speaking out about those comments Mario made about his singing.
2: Jacquees needs to chill. Next.

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2: So a while back, Mario had an interview. Was that the Shannon Sharp one? Or who was it with?
1: You remember? No, it was Cam Newton.
2: Okay, so he had the interview, and they were talking about the difference between singers and singers.
3: Yeah.
2: And when they talked about Jacquees, he said he could sing, but he can't sing.
1: Yes.
2: And now Jacquees has finally responded.
4: But that was weird to me. You know what I'm saying? That's like one of your partners going over there like, hey, man, yeah, you can rap. He can rap. I mean, he can't rap, but I mean, he can rap. You'd be like,
5: you and him was cool before that. Y'all was cool.
4: Yeah, we was cool. That really had shocked me though, no cap. Cause bro was on my album. You know what I'm saying?
5: All right, look at that.
4: Yeah, he was on my album, but not no more. Cause I'm like,
5: said not no more.
3: Well, he should have been on this album.
5: I take it the conversation didn't really go too well when you and him spoke.
4: Nah.
5: All right, copy.
2: I mean, let's be real. Do you think Jacquees is a singer or a singer?
3: I think he's a singer. Like, he doesn't need no auto-tune. He doesn't need to...
2: That clip you just played, the
6: that was auto-tune.
3: Yeah, but he doesn't need it, though. I've heard him sing,
2: so
3: like...
2: So why does he use it?
3: Auto-tune, I mean, to enhance his voice. T-Pain does it, and he can sing.
2: Yeah, but T-Pain
6: can't really sing.
2: No, yes, he can.
3: He can?
6: Yeah, come on, man. He admitted that he was not a great singer, and auto-tune saved his career.
2: This is old news. He came out and did a whole thing, because Usher said that he ruined music, so then he did a whole a cappella.
6: Matt, I don't believe it.
2: Matt, I need you to sit down and just catch up on life with me.
6: So I don't know all about T-Pain.
2: You don't think T-Pain was one of the most influential artists?
6: But I feel like I saw an interview where he was like, it's rapper turned singer, and he only used auto-tune.
2: That was his first album, like 20 years ago.
6: But he used to be a rapper and became a singer because of auto-tune.
2: That was the first album. God. He's grown since then.
6: Wow, he has.
2: Sorry, it's not Nirvana.
6: That's Kurt was a singer.
3: Yeah, I know.
6: Revolutionary. They sold more records than T-Pain.
3: And you see where he's at.
6: Rest in peace. Wow.
2: All right, there's a single mom that dressed up as a dad for her son's school event.
3: This is something Matt would do.
2: Let's talk about it next.
6: I am a dad.

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0: Let's talk Yvette Vasquez. She's a single mom from Fort Worth. And she had 7 minutes to pull together a full dad outfit before her son Elijah's Donuts with Dad school event. Now, this was back in 2016. So it was a while ago. Okay. But it's starting to go viral again. People are talking about it because she showed up in a plaid shirt, baseball cap, baggy pants, wallet, chain, fake mustache. And when they apparently when they walked into the library, all the other dads started cheering. They were all excited.
2: Yeah.
0: And she was just trying to be there, you know, for her son. But some people are like, what are you doing? Why are you trying to just walk in and act like a dad? Yeah. If a dad was to walk in and wear a dress and act like the mom, I'm sure mothers would be furious.
3: Why would they be furious if he didn't have a mom?
4: That's true, what Tino said.
1: Well, okay, so the backstory on this, though, I thought it was like really sweet. So she didn't even know about the event. They got to the school and she noticed there was a lot more cars in the parking lot. So she's like, hey, like, what's going on? And her son's like, oh, like, don't worry about it. It's just like, you know, donuts with the dad. And she's like, well, why didn't you tell me? I would have dressed up like a man for you, like, just saying it jokingly. And she said that he got so excited and was like, well, mom, like, we have 10 minutes. So she's like, you know what? Okay. And she said it was the smile that she saw on his face. I was like, you know what? I'm going to do this. I'm a single mom. Like, you know, like, I want, like, I don't want him to miss out on this event because there's not like a father figure in his life. But she also went on to say, though, because I guess people were like, well, they shouldn't have donuts for dads for, you know, for kids who don't have dads. And she was like, no, like, don't take that away from people.
4: Take it easy.
1: Like,
4: she's the man, Amanda Bynes.
1: Oh my gosh. Well, she was.
0: What a topical reference, Ocasio.
1: Coming up next.
0: Cryo Reels on Instagram. I've been using them a lot lately. They are interesting to me. And the dude that runs Instagram, we all like, I feel like we know his face, but we don't know his name.
3: Mm-hmm. Mark Zuckerberg?
0: No, no, no. Oh, the guy that like runs the social side of like Instagram.
3: Oh, yeah. I don't know.
1: It doesn't matter.
0: Matt didn't even see Pink and Sink.
4: That's true. That's
0: so true. Adam West Movakovich or something like that. He spoke out on trial reels and is, I guess, suggesting how to properly use them. So I want to share it with you next.
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0: So the head of Instagram, Adam Mosseri, that's his name. He is sharing what to do and what to avoid when using trial reels in order to get the best results possible.
2: Good ways to use trial reels include trying something new. Maybe you have a new format and you want to see if there's much interest in it. Or maybe you have a couple different versions of the same content, you know, different hooks and different endings, and you want to see which one performs the best. A bad way to use a trial or trials is to post the same thing a bunch of times and try to get a bunch of at-bats for the exact same piece of content. That's not going to work.
0: So, like what I've been doing lately, I'll take a clip of whatever it is. It could be a comedy piece. It could be something random that I cut, whatever. And I do two versions of it. I'll do a longer version and a shorter version. I'll post one as a trial. I'll post one as the actual reel. And I'll wait out and see which one does better. If the trial outperforms the reel, then I'll delete the one on my page and let the trial take over. But you have to give it like 48 hours to really see. But it specifically serves it to non-followers. And in my mind, I like that because your followers are going to give you a pity, like, no matter what.
3: Yes.
0: Usually. For this, you know if your stuff's connected or not because they don't know you. They're just being served it on the real page or the explore page. And you can even dive into the analytics of that and see where the view is coming from. So I do like it. But I was seeing that you, it's suggesting you do like 15 to 20 trials a week.
1: I know.
0: It's like, oh my God, bro.
1: I do like the idea of the trial reels because, yeah, if you are trying to get new followers, this is, you get to test out what is catching people.
0: Well, like, this is perfect for Serena sent me and my business partner email like, hey, I got an idea for this thing. That's the perfect way for you to do that. Try it. Create like five different versions of it. Put them out there as trials. See how they do. And then whichever one works, you say, you see which version connected, and now you can post the version that you see that connects with people you don't know on your page because you know it's going to connect with people you do know, and then hopefully those views double.
4: And the trial...
0: And Nicasio's doing this on purpose.
4: No, no.
0: Because Nicasio's such a troll. He knows that Matt has no idea what he's talking about.
5: I don't care, bro. He just have to do it in the courtroom. It's a trial reel.
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right, so you just heard song number 5 tonight inside the iHeartRadio Top 5 Countdown. And this is number 4. 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
0: Woo! We are almost there. The top two songs of the day. I know, it's been a long top five, but dude, the biggest songs voted by you and your thumbs ups on the iHeartRadio app. Yes, it is coming up next. We're almost there. Don't bail on us. Tino Gochino Radio. Hang out.

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0: I find this interesting. More and more people are having children together, but they're not romantically involved.
2: Oh, yeah. This is Serena.
0: Let's have Serena tell us more about this, please.
1: Yeah, so people who just want children, they're not waiting for, I guess, the right person anymore. And there's actually apps for this where people go on and they just find other people who just want to co-parent. Not even like sleeping together. They're doing this through IVF. I'm sure some of them might be sleeping together, but others are, they're just doing this through IVF. They're buying homes that were like, there's like a back house or something. And like, you know, like, they're just completely separate.
3: They're doing too much, man.
2: It's kind of smart, crazy. Though, because like, I feel like there's certain people out there that you know that are good people and they're like capable of taking care of a child. Those are the people you want to have kids with.
0: Yeah, but don't you also want to have like a strong family unit to show your kids, like kind of to motivate them to follow in your footsteps and like,
2: yeah, like
0: not
2: a family
0: to go that route.
2: Yeah, but not.
0: I understand if maybe you have issues like with your body and you can't have kids. Mm. I get that. But if this is just a willing choice, you're like, I just don't want to do it. Let's just find some rando and have a kid.
4: But I mean, maybe this is just how they're doing it. And traditional families, you know, there's a lot of broken homes with traditional families too. So.
1: It's just, I mean, it's a little crazy only because like. Having kids, I mean, it's so much. And then to not actually know the person and you don't really know how they want to parent.
0: Yeah.
1: And then,
2: But think about this. You skip the whole, like, you know, or, you know, I'm going to take custody. You're going to take custody. That whole fighting stage. You're going to skip that.
1: But you think you don't really know.
2: Yeah.
0: It's weird, man. That whole thing. Good luck if you're doing it. Jesus. I want to talk to you about, I found this online and I just thought it was, it's kind of wild when you think about it. These are normal things from the 90s that people consider weird now. I'll share them with you and we'll reminisce together next.
2: Mustache.

0: DC's number one hit music station, baby. 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
0: All right, let's break this down. Normal things from the 1990s that feel weird to people today. Restaurants had smoking sections.
2: Yes.
0: That's crazy, right? I remember
2: gangster,
0: that.
2: Though.
0: You would pull up and be like, okay, smoking it on.
2: Yeah.
0: I mean, that was everywhere.
1: I don't even remember that.
3: I smoked at a Denny's one time. That was awesome.
2: Watch Scarface.
0: All right. You took photos without knowing how they turned out.
1: Yeah.
0: Right? Think about that. Old cameras or whatever. You just shoot it and you pray to God it's a good picture.
2: That's true. Uh-huh.
0: Friday night meant going to Blockbuster.
1: Oh, that was such a vibe.
0: You knocked on your friend's door to see if they were home.
3: My kids still do that.
0: The whole family shared one computer.
3: And if you were on the computer, then you couldn't be on the phone at the same time. Remember the internet was tied to the phone?
0: Speaking of phones, you would stretch the phone cord as far as you could for privacy.
3: Yes.
0: Mm-hmm. Yep. Corded phones were... They were dope, though. Like, I used to
3: And you could
0: that.
3: Buy the extra long cords that reach to your bedroom.
0: Yep. This one says, you would just make plans and hope everyone showed up.
2: Yeah.
0: Yes. You waited by the radio to record your favorite song.
1: Yes, I remember.
0: Always do that. I knew every song when it would start by the first beat. That way I'd try and catch it. As soon as I heard, boom, I would...
3: So you missed the first half second of the song.
0: The best part of a new cereal box was finding the toy inside.
4: And the back of the box.
3: Yeah. When you were eating breakfast, tired as hell, getting ready for school, you just read the back of the cereal box.
1: My son still reads the back of the cereal box.
3: Really?
1: Uh-huh.
0: This one's real. When you think about it, it's like, wow, when's the last time you did it? You actually memorized everyone's phone number.
4: Oh, yeah.
0: You had to.
3: Mm-hmm. Yes.
0: Had to.
4: You know what was common now, and it was weird back in the day? Condoms.
0: The more you know. Listen, man, my YouTube is starting to get some followers. Thank God. Subscribers. Ooh. I appreciate that.
3: Thank God.
0: I want to talk to you about it next.
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0: So obviously on my Instagram and TikTok and all that, I've been posting a ton of my comedy content because that's how I want you guys to see the clips. But a lot of people want long form content. So I've been releasing kind of, you know, 10 minutes here, 8 minutes here from my Love Bomb comedy set for the tour I've been doing for the past year. And the traction is actually starting to kind of build, man. Like, people are coming and they're subscribing. Like, when I first started talking about it, I don't even remember what I was at. And now we're at, like, I don't know, 7,500.
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0: But I know it's possible. I have 100,000 on Instagram.
2: Oh.
0: So it just takes time to build.
3: Yeah.
0: And that's what we're doing. But I just wanted to say thank you if you've already been to my page and you watched some videos. Also, anything that I have comedy-wise or like skit-wise, I post it on my YouTube first. Fun fact. So if you want to see it before Instagram and TikTok and all that, go to my YouTube. You can subscribe. It's at Tino Cochino. I'm also posting interviews on there and just random, I don't know, parodies. Like, I did an E40, what it would sound like if E40 ordered McDonald's.
2: Yeah, that's pretty accurate.
0: Just stupid stuff, dude. So I would appreciate it, man, if you've been supporting everything that we do on the radio and you just kind of want to be a part of this comedy journey. YouTube is a place to do it. I would appreciate it. Go leave some comments and subscribe. It's at Tino Cochino.
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37: Topping out at 5 miles an hour. Later on, be prepared for a chance of thunderstorms in the very late evening, all wrapped up in a high in the mid-80s. I'm Spencer Gaynor with the weather.
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1: Here's Rose with three things you need to know.
2: Everything you need to know for Friday. Rose, what's going on?
3: The Metropolitan Washington Airports Authority is giving its approval on a massive renovation plan of Dulles. The $19.9 billion renovation includes building new underground tunnels used for passenger transportation, new concourses, a renovated main terminal, and more. That project is expected to begin next year and wrap up in 2039. Just a friendly reminder that a majority of students across the DMV will be heading back to school next week, and authorities are reminding drivers to slow down, stay alert, and know when to stop for school buses. There will be more children walking to bus stops, crossing streets, getting on and off school buses, and stopping for a school bus is the law. Drivers caught by school bus cameras face a civil citation of $250, and drivers stopped by law enforcement could face fines up to $570 and 3 points on a driver's license. And the Freedom 250 Grand Prix is this weekend. You can expect more road closures and parking restrictions and the 3-hour flight pause at Reagan on Sunday. I'm Rose. Those are the three things you need to know for your day on Hot 90.
2: 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Oh,

0: Thank you. Thank you. I know, I'm building a picture here. I'm building a picture. So then
1: you're building a picture. Yeah.
0: What am I doing?
1: You're painting.
0: Oh, painting. Yeah. Ah, yes. Yeah. I'm painting, building the picture.
2: The Fred Show is on.
1: It's Friday, August 21st. The Fred Show is on. Hi, Kaylin.
0: Woo-woo!
1: Oh, hi. Okay, hey. That's... woo-woo is the hi. Okay, yeah. Jason, hi.
3: Hi.
1: Hi, Paulina.
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1: Showbiz 650 in the showdown. You can win that money to start your Friday. That's coming up. Bella is here on the phone and the text 855-591-1035. A new waiting by the phone, a trip to Mexico, Friday throwback dance party. Lots of stuff on the way. It's Friday. The weekend's almost here. It's bright and early.

0: been left waiting by the phone? It's the Fred Show.
1: Aiden, good morning. Welcome to the show. How are you?
2: Hey, good morning, guys. How you doing?
1: Doing all right, man. What's going on with this woman, Mariah? You know, we're trying to help you out here on Waiting by the Phone. You think maybe you've been ghosted after a date. So we need the backstory. How did you meet? Any dates you've been on? We got to know about those. And then kind of where things are now.
2: All right, cool. So, you know, we matched on one of the apps. And it was cool. And I normally, if I match with somebody on an app, I'm just like, whatever, we'll just see how this goes. But you know, we talked for a while, and it felt pretty good. We exchanged numbers, and then we agreed to meet up in person, and we went out on a date. And, you know, we both got a little tipsy, and that was pretty cool. I really liked her. I want to see her again, but, you know, I texted her a couple times, and she's not answering me back. And I'm like, I know I didn't do anything stupid, you know? Like, I mean, I know I didn't say anything stupid.
1: Right, yeah. Are we sure about that, or... Yeah,
2: I do my best to keep track, you know.
1: Okay. All right. Well, so really, you're truly puzzled. Like you don't know what happened. You look back on this date, and to your recollection, everything went well. Everything flowed well. Good conversation. Good chemistry. Why?

0: Good morning. It's the Fred Show, part two of Waiting by the Phone. Aiden.
1: Hey, guys.
0: All right, let's call Mariah. You guys met. You went on a date recently. You felt like it went really well. And I know that, you know, dating on the apps can be, it's hard to gauge the chemistry, and not every date goes great. But this one did. And you were excited to see her again, but you have not heard from Mariah since the date. And you really don't know why.
1: Yeah, I have no idea why. Like, it went really, really well. But really well.
0: Yeah, well, let's see if she thinks so, too. We're going to call her right now. Good luck.
1: All right.
2: Hello?
0: Hi, is this Mariah?
2: Yes, this is she.
0: Hey, Mariah, good morning. This is Fred. I'm calling from the Fred Show, the morning radio show. The whole crew is here, and I have to tell you that we are on the radio right now, and I would need your permission to continue with the call. Can we chat for just a second? You can hang up anytime if you'd like.
2: Yeah, sure. That's cool.
0: Okay. Hey, well, thank you so much for your time. We're calling on behalf of a dude named Aiden who reached out to us, and we just talked to him a second ago. He described what he thought was a really great date with you after meeting you on one of the dating apps, but he says he can't get a hold of you since the date, and he's very confused. So what happened?
2: Yeah, we did meet on a dating app and went on a date. It was going well with Aiden, and then he asked me if he could ask me something, and I was like, that's never a good sign, but I was like, sure. And then he basically asked me, well, not basically, he did, he said, are you trans? And then I asked him if he meant like transgendered, and he told me that he did, and I told him I wasn't, and like that there's nothing wrong with that, obviously, but like that question kind of came out of nowhere. And then I don't know, but like he wouldn't take my word for it, so like he just kept kind of asking me, and then like asking to see baby pictures of me.
0: What? Really?
2: Yeah.
0: So
2: I know.
0: Was he asking because I want to be clear, I understand this. Was he asking because that's what he's interested in, or was he asking because he was skeptical on the date?
2: I think he was skeptical because, I mean, like, I definitely have some, like, masculine features, but I'm not trans, and no, there's nothing wrong with that, but, like, yeah, like, I'm not. And I didn't really understand why he kept asking me. He just needed more proof, but
0: Well, Aiden is here. I forgot to mention that Aiden is here. I'm sorry. So, Aiden, you forgot to tell us about the part where you were asking her that, like, incessantly.
2: Yeah, no, but that,
0: like, you didn't believe that she was who she said she was? Or as advertised?
3: It wasn't that I didn't believe it. It was just that it was... Okay. So, here's the thing. So... That happened a small part of the date. And the only reason I really started asking that was because when she took my hand, her hand was kind of like as big as mine. And I was like, okay, she got a big hand. And then.
0: Maybe I do.
3: But that's a question I can ask. And then I was watching her when she crossed her legs, and she had kind of a long foot, you know? Like too long. And I wasn't sure.
0: She had a long foot that was too long. Oh, right. So then we immediately jumped to that.
3: No. Okay, but there was other things.

0: I mean, she's beautiful. She's beautiful, but she got she's like a big jaw. And I'm not saying that I'm not like down with whatever. But I mean, you understand why I would ask, right? You understand.
1: No, I wouldn't test that. I mean, look, I might not within the first 45 minutes or hour of meeting someone ask some questions like that. No, I wouldn't. And at some point, I'm sure that's information you need to have, but I don't know that you need to have it right away. And certainly not based on your Sherlock Holmes assessment of she had a kind of a big jaw and a long foot. So let's jump right to that.
0: I mean, I'm not trying to be offensive. I'm just saying, it's like, I mean, you understand why I would do that. I mean, it makes sense.
2: I mean, Fred's got a big hand.
0: And I asked, she has a kind of big hand. And it was after the first hour. So it wasn't within the first 45 minutes. So I was really trying to be respectful. And when I noticed it, I figured I should ask just to see if she has baby pictures. Because that way you can tell what the babies are dressed like. Because you could tell.
1: Okay. I think it's... Okay, hold on.
2: Yeah, we're
1: done. I don't know that I think it's unfair to ask that question at some point. I guess at some point. But then whatever the answer is the answer. And I don't think that then prying with, let me see baby pictures is, can I see your birth certificate? Like, I need you to prove it to me. Like, yeah, your feet look a little too long for me. Like, we would have just left it there. But I'm also not really sure if that's a question that I don't know that your assessment and the reasons for you asking that question are valid.
0: I wasn't trying to respect them. I wasn't trying to respect
1: her. It's her.
3: Right.
1: Her.
2: She's a she.
1: It's you. This you've invented this.
0: No, I'm just being. I'm being sensitive. That's the whole.
1: But that is nothing to be. Okay.
2: You don't need to be with her. She's a she.
1: So Mariah,
0: I mean,
1: you
0: the
1: answered
0: world, the world.
1: You weren't necessarily offended by the question. You were offended by the sort of. The fact that he wouldn't take an answer.
4: Yeah, I also just thought it was weird to ask anyone that, like you were saying, within 40 minutes. But the prying of it, and then the baby photo was just like, okay, no.
1: Yeah.
0: If we go on another date, I won't ask, I promise.
1: No. Well, you already asked, so it's
2: you're not getting one.
1: I know how this is going to end. Actually, I know I hate to spoil the ending for you, but I know already.
2: I'm psychic.
1: Yeah. Okay. Look, I will ask just so we can be certain. Mariah, would you like to go out with Aiden again? We'll pay for it.
4: There's no way. Thank you, though.
1: Okay. All right. Look, Aiden. I'm speechless. I'm kind of speechless. I don't know what to say really about this, but you know, you asked, she answered, that's it, kind of it. And, but we didn't leave it there. So, and this whole thing was weird. So
2: yes.
1: Mariah, thank you for your time. Aiden, good luck out there.
4: Thank you. I appreciate you.
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6: Traffic. Just a reminder, there will be a lot more road closures and parking restrictions for the Freedom 250 Grand Prix this weekend. There's also an accident blocking two right lanes on VA7 westbound, west of Sterling Boulevard and at Potomac View Road. Traffic is jammed in that area. Slow traffic on 95 northbound between Prince William Parkway and Occoquan. There's also an accident that's been moved to the right shoulder on 123 at Workhouse Road. I'm Rose, and that's your traffic on Hot 99.5.
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6: DMV weather. Mostly sunny, but a stray shower or thunderstorm is possible. High of 83.
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2: Brian Hickerson's attorney is speaking out following Hayden Panettiere's sudden death as the investigation continues. Attorney Sloan Ellis said yesterday that Hayden's death remains under investigation. It is important to allow that process to happen. He noted that cops have reported no signs of foul play, adding, out of respect for Hayden's loved ones and the ongoing investigation, there will be no further comment at this time. According to the police report from the scene, Brian showed officers a bag of medication that Hayden had been taking, which I think were redacted, but there was a lot in the bag. Lots of people speaking out, though, about this Brian guy, his character, a former neighbor of Hayden's who lived near her in a complex in West Hollywood, said that she had to call the cops at least half a dozen times because he was absolutely raging and it was loud. She didn't know what was going on in there. She also noted that she saw Hayden being taken out in a stretcher multiple times, appearing injured. So it's just a lot going on. I've been listening to the Jay Shetty podcast of her episode, and it's so tragic and also so interesting to hear her speak about all these things that she struggled with, you know, while we're learning all of these, all of the new information.
3: Yes.
2: Okay. Yes. Thank you. I speak English. By the way, next hour, Neutrogena responded to everyone boycotting them over their decision to try and let her go over her comments on postpartum. So we'll talk about that next hour. Jamie Lynn Spears, little sister of Britney, says no matter how many times she says it's not true, no one will believe her when she says that Zoe 101 was not canceled because she got pregnant. You guys remember this whole thing? So she got pregnant with her oldest, who actually, I think, just, she's in high school right now, which is crazy. Maybe just graduated. I saw her going to prom. I was like, I am very old. But she became pregnant with her oldest when she was on the Nickelodeon show, and everyone was very upset because then it ended. And she said so many times, it was already scheduled to end. I was going to move on to other things. This was just a coincidence. She even said that her daughter gets messages on TikTok telling her, you ruined Zoe 101 still. This world is so damn cruel.
4: I mean, you don't have to read my text messages like out loud like that.
2: I know you're a big Zoe 101 fan.
4: Huge Zoe 101 guy.
2: And what was the premise of that show?
4: Well, it was about Zoe. And mainly she was the protagonist and really at the center of it. And was really the apple of my eye and the core of my focus.
2: Oh, okay.
4: So I don't really know what else was going on, to be honest. But it's hard for me to really identify one feature of Zoe 101 that I like the best when I like all of them.
2: Yeah.
4: But really a revolutionary show. And I'm so upset that it's gone. If only she hadn't gotten pregnant.
2: Right. I know. Stop making comments. But she did say, like, they laugh about them. Thank goodness. But that is cruel. And also, like, we're still thirsty for Zoe 101. I'm sorry. But you guys, it's time to get over it.
3: Move on.
4: But nobody knows it's me because I use my legal name when I get in there. Oh, comments, you know, really upset about
2: it. A photo of your face.
4: Yeah. Right, with a picture of me.
2: And a Bible verse, always.
4: Well, yeah.
2: I don't know if it's this serious, but apparently it is. The new season of Dancing with the Stars is already creating mystery. Celebrities are showing up for rehearsals with their faces completely covered so we can't figure out who they are, because apparently we are thirsty for the cast. Several mystery contestants were photographed arriving at rehearsals in L.A. on Wednesday with full face coverings and shields because they want to keep their identities secret before ABC can make the official announcement. Two stars we do know, Maura Higgins, who was on Love Island. She was hosting stuff for Love Island. Then she went on The Traitors, and she infamously got screwed over when someone lied to her the whole time and took the money. She is beautiful and going on that show. Sierra Miller, who you know from Summer House and that whole scandal, the one who was hurt in that, also hosting an after show for Love Island. But they can leave their faces out in the open. We don't know the lineup until September 2nd. I watched last season because, like, there were so many younger people on there that I knew. I don't know. But if this is true, Julia Stiles, I'm hearing rumors that she may be joining. Yes. Okay. So that you have seen that movie?
5: No, but I know it's iconic.
2: Okay.
3: No.
5: Okay. And I love her.
2: Okay. So, yeah, Save the Last Dance is one of my favorite movies of all time. And if we don't get her doing, you know, the don't, like the rehearsal. You've seen at least clips of it. Yeah. Okay. So we need it. Also, 10 Things I Hate About You, all of the things. They haven't confirmed it, but that, like, I will be watching again if that's the case. And if you guys want to catch up on anything you missed from the week or want to listen again, it is always up on the very free iHeartRadio app. Just search The Fred Show on demand and auto-download, please.
4: They have to cover their faces because I'm betting on them. time on the prediction market. Who's going to be on Dancing with the Stars? Because you can bet on anything now. And so I'm betting on who I think will be on this season. Wow, that's tricky. Who do I have?
2: Yeah.
4: I'm thinking, I don't know.
2: Who's like someone that you watched on a TV teen drama when you were younger? I feel
4: everybody
2: like...
4: I could come up with is either dead or has already done it. Honestly, I came to a complete blank of who I think would do Dancing with the Stars.
2: Think of
5: like someone from Dawson's Creek or like.
2: Okay, well, Katie Holmes probably not.
4: Yeah, hasn't everyone already done it? I mean, who's left to do Dancing with the Stars?
5: Oh yeah, Shaq.
2: Oh, okay. Yeah.
4: Maybe. I was trying to think real time, like who's sort of in the middle of everything right now who needs a PR boost? Because that's how you get on there, is your PR person gets you on there.
2: I feel like you get like an influencer, a couple athletes, like an Olympian, an iconic.
4: Yeah, like a WNBA player. Like, will Caitlin Clark do it or something?
2: Oh, probably.
4: Yeah. Something like that?
2: She wouldn't. I mean, I don't think. But a WNBA player would be amazing.
4: Yeah, I mean, I honestly, truly couldn't even yes and that because I couldn't think of one person who should be on Dancing with the Stars who hasn't already done it.
2: That's true. It's been going on for a long time.
4: It really has. It has. You know what? I think Kiki. I'm hearing Kiki. I'm betting on Kiki.
0: I would tear that dance floor up.
2: I would love that.
0: Yes. But speaking of people we watched on TV, Tatiana Ali is rumored to be on the upcoming season.
2: Really?
0: Too. Yes, from Fresh Prince of Bel-Air.
2: So. Oh my gosh, I'm obsessed with her. See, that would be a good one. Yeah, there's always got to be like a really huge show, but from like a while ago, you know?
4: Mm-hmm. You know that guy, was it Alfonso Ribeiro?
0: Oh, yes.
4: The guy from Fresh Prince. He was, whatever his name is, he was on my flight the other day.
2: What?
4: And and he was like... He was in the gate area, and he's one of those celebrities that I kept looking because I'm like, that's not, is it? You know, and then he sat one row behind me across the way, and I'm like, and I wanted to not be that guy because I try and act like a cool guy around celebrities because, you know, we're always around them. So, you know, I know how to act around these people, but I kind of kept looking at him and nobody recognized him. Nobody said anything. Nobody walked up to him, but I'm like, that's the dude. That's the dude from Fresh Prince of Bel-Air. I grew up with this guy.
0: Carlton.
4: I wanted to ask him how Will Smith is doing. Like, you still talking? You still boys? Did he punch you in the face? Like, is everything cool?
2: He co-hosts Dancing with the Stars.
4: Like, well, I know. And so I was going to ask him, like, who's going to be on the season so I could bet on it.
2: Okay.
4: In the prediction markets. You guys know I'm big into this.
0: Wow.
2: We got to get you into betting. You would love it.
4: Caitlin, I don't think I don't know if you've really gotten into the prediction mark. I just saw a whole thing on the John Oliver show about this, about prediction markets. This, you can bet on anything you want, absolutely anything. I mean, this is a dark hole for you if you find out about this, because you are a degenerate gambler, and I think that this would just provide you with even more things to bet on.
2: Is it degenerate if I'm in the green? Like, is it really?
4: I think it's the frequency at which you bet. And by the way, every gambler claims that they're a winner. Every single one.
2: Well, I have receipts.
4: I've never met a gambler who's like, dude, I am the worst at this. Like, I lose every time. Like, everybody I know who plays blackjack or poker goes to Vegas, they always win somehow. I'm like, have you seen this place? It's made of gold and diamonds. Everyone doesn't always win.
2: I've got a method. I'll show you my receipts. But I haven't gotten... Is that like a futures bet in Vegas? Like, how if I'm there, I can say, oh, Lions... will be in the Super Bowl.
4: I think so, except it's on anything.
2: Okay.
4: It's on anything. But that's another thing the degenerate gamblers say is, I have a method.
2: I do.
4: Yet another thing that they would say. It's the Fred Show. Welcome to Friday. I leave quiet and

0: so messed up that I'm reading this this morning. Like, this is one of the first things I see. But Robin Williams, his long quiet Instagram account is now active again. And his children say the reason that they have to do this is because of AI. So his kids, Zach, Zelda, and Cody, announced in a post that they're reviving the page to give fans a verified source for clips, photos, and memories of their father as unauthorized AI versions of him have spread online. The actor's offspring described the account as a place to share his work with authenticity and push back against what his daughter Zelda is saying is rampant AI abuse of his image and voice. So it's so bad that I guess AI generated videos have depicted Robin Williams, who died in 2014, doing new stand-up, podcast appearances, and even reacting to Jurassic Park, many made with OpenAI's now shuttered Sora tool. So I guess his daughter has repeatedly urged people to stop sending her these clips. And so finally they've had to revive his own Instagram so that they can set the record straight on what's real and what's not. Like, how messed up are people that you're like, let's take somebody, you know, a beloved deceased figure and make him say stuff that he didn't say and make, I mean, people know that he's not alive, but you see this stuff online and then you might ask yourself, like, well, did that ever happen? You know, was he ever on, I don't know if there were podcasts back then, but in 2014, I guess there were, but like, was, did he ever say that? And then to think of what you could make people say that they didn't say.
1: This is why we need laws for AI. And I've been preaching this. First of all, I wanted to unplug it, but now that it's here, it's here. But we really need some laws because, like, there's no way Robin Williams, Snoop Dogg, Whitney Houston, like, stop bothering them. Stop making them say stuff. Stop sending us cards with them talking or little videos. Like, it's not okay. You can't just manipulate somebody's whole existence and make them say things. Now, we can do that to you, Fred, but that doesn't mean that AI should be able to do it to us.
0: Guaranteed human. Guaranteed human.
2: Well, how did Snoop get in there? You said Whitney, Robin.
1: Well, just because Snoop is always everywhere. Okay. And I feel like the old people will take his, like, AI voice. I've seen it happen with Drake, Beyonce, Taylor Swift. They've all been victims of AI. And sometimes they're using that AI to make them do naughty things, and they're that's even worse, you know?
0: Yeah, like one time I saw an AI video of Snoop Dogg smoking weed. It was crazy.
2: Oh, yeah, that was totally AI.
0: He was smoking weed, and it was like, it's so bad. I mean, did you ever take Dare in high school? It's terrible. You're not supposed to do it. It's hard drugs.
2: Jason did.
0: Yeah. And I saw Snoop do that, and he definitely didn't do that. But it's messed up that his children have to address this, which means that they've been bombarded with these images of their dad. And I get that he's, you know, was wildly famous and beloved and the whole thing, and that's unfortunately part of it. But at the same time, it's obviously being used for nefarious reasons or not for authentic reasons, and it doesn't honor him the way that fans are recreating or I don't know, sort of making up things that he didn't do. So now they have to come out with this, and they have to say, this is the only place where you're going to get, you know, any kind of new content about Robin Williams, because it's not like I didn't just discover AI today, but I also reading this story and thinking about the impact that that would have on, you know, I don't know, if somebody was harassing me with videos of my grandfather who's not alive anymore, saying a bunch of stuff, or God forbid it was something that he never thought or didn't say, and then that's out there, and you have to go, no, wait a minute, that's not real. It's actually very frightening.
1: It is. It's traumatizing. That's crazy.
0: Yeah. No, it's not good. But anyway, so there. But here's the thing. Now we have to do the story, because if you see an authorized Robin Williams Instagram pop up, then you're going to jump to, well, that's AI, because, well, he's not alive anymore. So now we don't even know what's real. But this will be authentic, and his kids are going to put it out. It's the Fred Show.

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2: Bonjour, monsieur.
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11: Just a reminder, there will be a lot more road closures and parking restrictions for the Freedom 250 Grand Prix this weekend. There's also an accident blocking two right lanes on VA7 westbound, west of Sterling Boulevard and at Potomac View Road. Traffic is jammed in that area. Slow traffic on 95 northbound between Prince William Parkway and Occoquan. There's also an accident that's been moved to the right shoulder on 123 at Workhouse Road. I'm Rose, and that's your traffic on Hot 99.5.
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30: DMV weather.
31: Mostly sunny, but a stray shower or thunderstorm is possible. High of 83.
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0: 4 earthquake earlier this month. The team also helped with disaster relief following an earthquake in Venezuela last month. A Maryland woman accused of killing her children after they disappeared in 2014 is pleading not guilty by reason of insanity. Catherine Hoggle entered her plea in a Montgomery County courtroom yesterday. She was originally charged after her children were reported missing 12 years ago. She was then found mentally unfit to stand trial and was involuntarily committed to a psychiatric facility as a danger to herself and others. The judge ordered another mental health evaluation for Hoggle yesterday. And Governor Wes Moore and Social Finance have announced the Maryland Pay It Forward Fund to strengthen the nursing workforce. A $3 million fund and offers 0% interest loans to students in associate degrees in nursing programs. I'm Rose. Those are the three things you need to know for your day on Hot 99.5.
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2: 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Traffic.
0: Just a reminder, there will be a lot more road closures and parking restrictions for the Freedom 250 Grand Prix this weekend. There's also an accident blocking two right lanes on VA 7 westbound, west of Sterling Boulevard and at Potomac View Road. Traffic is jammed in that area. Slow traffic on 95 northbound between Dale City and Occoquan. There's a disabled vehicle on the right shoulder of 66 westbound at Westmoreland Street as well. I'm Rose, and that's your traffic.
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1: Honestly, this is what the Catholic Church, as a Catholic, I can say, what we need is a rebrand.
27: Yes.
1: And you would be the guy to do it.
32: Imagine the pink smoke that would come out when I get elected.
27: Yes.
33: Fred Show is on.
1: It's Friday. It's not October. It's August 21st. No, that's wishful thinking. I kind of wish.
27: Down.
1: I've been trying to manifest fall now all week.
27: I'm right next to you.
1: What do you mean, no?
27: Because we haven't even got a summer. There's smoke, there's tornadoes. I want to lay outside for a day or two. My goodness.
1: We haven't got a summer. It's 1,000 degrees outside.
27: Yeah, but it's inclement weather.
32: It's been torrential.
27: Yeah. It's either wet, smoky, spinning around.
1: I don't
27: around.
1: Let a tornado get in the way of a good tan. I
27: okay.
1: mean, so be it.
27: We
1: guys, come on. It is actually August 21st, but no, I'm ready for fall. I need it in my life.
27: It.
1: I need a little bite in the air. I need football on. I need college football on Saturday. I need my sweatshirt on. I need to be a little bit cold.
27: You need to live in the moment.
1: No, I don't. I don't want to live in this moment. I choose not to. It's Friday, August 21st. The Fred Show is on. Hi, Kaylin.
27: Hello.
1: Hi, Jason Brown.
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1: 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I believe it's 6:50. Bella is here on the phone and the text 855-591-1035. Friday Throwback Dance Party. New Waiting by the Phone is coming up this morning. We'll get to headlines. The Entertainment Report and blogs. I was talking about the prediction market earlier. Kaylin, our resident gambler, you can bet on whether Elon Musk will fight Mark Zuckerberg in a cage match by December 31st.
27: Bro, I don't want no parts of that.
1: You can bet on whether our President Donald Trump will claim he invented ChatGPT during a rally speech. Oh,
27: no. Okay, I'll take that bet.
1: You can bet on whether a major cryptocurrency will be named after a sandwich by the end of the year, if you want to.
27: Okay.
1: You can bet on whether any sitting U.S. senator will admit to never using email.
27: Oh.
1: Yeah. You can bet on whether extraterrestrial life will be confirmed by the U.S. government before Christmas. Oh. This fall that I speak of.
27: Will we get to fall?
1: Well, I guess we can bet on that, too. Will fall ever occur? Guys, I want to start the show with something very positive. If he wanted to, he would. And you know that's one of my favorites. You know I love these cliche sayings. Let them. If he wanted to, he would. You know, these things that really, in theory, make sense, but they don't really make sense in real life because there are too many other parameters. You know, I mean, like, people be like, if he wanted to, he would. But, you know, you punched him in the face yesterday, or, you know, you...
0: That's extreme.
27: Yeah, or, I think we all know it's not what it means.
0: Maybe, like, if he wanted to text you back, he would.
27: Yeah. Yeah.
3: Right.
0: You know?
3: Yeah.
1: No, but like that. It's possible I was being a little dramatic there, but what I mean is I think sometimes people create their own... their own situation, and then they wonder why other people aren't doing for them. And it's like, I think the self-awareness piece is the part that usually is missing from a lot of these things, for me, at least, because it's really easy just to say, if you wanted to, he would, but like, maybe you're not putting yourself out there, or maybe, you know, there's something else going on. I'm not blaming it on any one thing. I think sometimes when I hear these things, they're devoid of, well, what's my role in this? But this guy, he wanted to, and he did. A birthday cake disaster nearly ruined one woman's carefully planned 30th birthday photo shoot until her husband decided, I'll make the cake for you myself. And there was just one issue, though. He had never baked or decorated a cake in his life. So I guess they had ordered a deep red heart-shaped cake to be the centerpiece of her birthday pictures. When her husband, Luke, picked it up from the Walmart the day before, it was orange and not red. Disaster. Disaster. So, with less than 24 hours to go, he researched how to make a cake. He bought the supplies. He taught himself how to bake and decorate from scratch and was able to make her exactly the cake that she wanted without any knowledge of how to bake. Which, if you've ever tried to bake before with no knowledge of baking, then you know that that's quite the feat. Yeah, because baking is a science. Mm-hmm. You can warm some stuff up and you can probably put together a meal that's like, he taught himself how to bake and decorate from scratch and was able to make her exactly the cake that she wanted without any knowledge of how to bake. Which, if you've ever tried to bake before with no knowledge of baking, then you know that that's quite the feat. Yeah, because baking is a science. Mm-hmm. You can warm some stuff up and you can probably put together a meal that's like is edible. But like baking a cake is a whole different thing. But yeah,

0: Yeah, I leave a lot of the car stuff up to him, or most of it slash all of it. But when I moved in with him, forced myself in his home, I had never done laundry, so like I had to learn how to do that. I never cut grass, so I had to learn how to do that. I never cooked anything before, so I had to like teach myself how to do that. I was like, I gotta hold up my end of the bargain somehow, because I ain't paying all these bills, so like, let me figure out how to do this stuff. Yesterday I taught myself how to put the sprinkler out and like aim it correctly.
1: Nice!
0: You know?
1: Can you teach me?
2: Wow.
0: I'm still trying to learn these things, guys.
2: Wow. I feel like with the car, though, that you're like a doctor's kid in that the doctor's kids get ignored.
0: Oh, yeah.
2: Like all my, I grew up with friends whose parents were doctors, and it was like they'd come home and be like, hey, I don't feel well. And they'd be like, you're fine. Because mm-hmm. they dealt with, you know, 1,000 people all day and making their ailments better. They come home, they're like, I don't have it in me. So I think you probably do have to learn how to change your own spark plugs, because Mike's not going to come home from the garage and do it because he did it all day. So you probably have to learn how to do that too.
0: Yeah, I'm about to learn how to change my own oil because I'm 1,000 miles over and I keep asking to get an appointment and they're booked. So I'm like, well, when the engine blows up, then, you know, that's going to be a longer job.
1: Girl, go elsewhere.
0: He told me yesterday, he's like, you might have to go to Jiffy Lube. I'm like, excuse me?
1: Yeah.
0: Jiffy Lube?
3: No, you don't go to Jiffy Lube. Right. Absolutely not. No. Okay.
0: Right. But part of me wants to just spite him and be like, fine, I will go to Jiffy Lube.
2: I mean,
1: find a new man at Jiffy Lube.
0: Right.
2: That would be like me dating someone and they want tickets to a concert and I tell them they have to go win them on the other radio station.
3: Well, hey, I'm not above it.
2: Which has probably happened before because we didn't have them. But yeah, I mean, whatever. It's fine. It's fine. Yeah. But have any of you guys had to learn anything to impress someone of the opposite sex?
1: Mm-hmm.
3: Yeah, I tried to learn how to braid hair because I was dating a man who had braids in high school. It never really happened. Like, I never really truly figured it out. And he was like, this is ugly. Like, you can't, you know. But I did not like the fact that he was going to another girl in our school to get his hair braided. Oh, so, yeah. Mm-hmm.
2: Oh, so you learned how to do it then.
3: I tried, yeah.
2: Yeah. I don't know that I've ever had to learn anything or like pretend to know how to do something to impress someone of the opposite sex. I mean, I've tried to do things to impress people of the opposite sex. The problem is I don't choose very well. So I of course choose people who are mean to me. So
0: yeah.
2: When I do try and do things and they're not really all that grateful for them, it's par for the course. Like, I should know that's why that's happening, because I like to, I guess I'm a masochist, but I'm trying to think if I've ever done anything, tried to do anything for anybody.
1: Mm. Yeah, I like pretended that I knew how to cook and do all these things for Javi, and he tells me every day that he has been bamboozled. The man has been fooled. And I was like, what? Like, I would never cook for myself, so this is very nice, and I'm doing it for you.
2: You know, Paulina,
4: there's a couple bamboozles.
1: With what? Me and my husband?
3: Yes.
1: Yeah. Oh, yeah.
4: The thing he thinks is a tree.
1: Oh, well, that part too.
2: Oh, that's yeah. That's a tangent conversation.
4: Yeah, I'm not doing it.
1: No, yeah, don't go there.
2: A couple of years ago, Paulina revealed something that she offered in trade for an engagement ring, only for us to find out that it's not exactly what we thought it was. But you've convinced him that that's a special time if he gets to do that. So, which is funny to me that you've managed, I mean, good for you, that you've managed to manipulate that as being something that's a real treat.
1: Thank you. The first time I earned the ring, okay? I will say I earned the ring, but one time is enough, I think, in this life. Like, it is enough.
2: One time of that?
1: Yes.
2: Okay.
1: Yes.
2: Yeah, I know that you love Javi and he loves you and you have a beautiful daughter and a nice life and all this stuff, but I wouldn't say lately you've made marriage. It's funny that people say to me all the time, they're like, Fred, you ever going to get married? You should get married. And then, but I hear them talk about their marriages and it's like, I know you love each other, but this doesn't sound like a great life. Like, you don't make it sound amazing every day, which it probably isn't.
1: No, I don't think anything in life is amazing every day. I think that's adulthood, unfortunately. But no, I chose well, and I'm only choosing once. So this was my good first choice. But no, I mean, life is great with Javi and like with my husband. I think it's just like the surrounding parts that make it harder. Like
2: with Javi and with your husband? So who's your husband? I thought Javi was your husband.
1: Yes, Javi, my husband, and just everything else, the bills and this and that, you know. Life be lifing.
2: Hopefully when you get home today, he makes you a cake and then all will be fine.
1: I would feel so much better.
2: Because if he wanted to, he would.
1: That's it, period.
2: Mm-hmm. Yeah, that's how it goes. Biggest stories of the day next. I could be-

0: Hollywood's biggest stories of the day.
1: All right, so an update on the creepy masked man that was caught on video chasing and terrifying people around Philadelphia. People say they now know who it is, but they haven't caught him. Authorities have identified him as a 22-year-old man named Zamir Hughes, who apparently now has an active arrest warrant. They say that this guy wore a creepy doll face mask while chasing and threatening more than a dozen pedestrians on August 12th, allegedly asking one woman if she was ready to die. Which, if a man, if a stranger in a mask in a big city or really anywhere came up to me and asked me if I was ready to die, I mean, that's really frightening, actually. Yes. And twisted. He filmed some of the encounters on his cell phone because, of course, we got to put this stuff online because if it's not online, it didn't happen. Hughes is already on probation and now faces felony and misdemeanor charges. Police say he's actively avoiding authorities and may have fled to Pennsylvania with connections to California and Nevada. Here's another one. Yeah. Kiki, I worry about you.
2: What did I do?
1: Well, because I'm not saying this would happen to you because as much as I love you, this happened on a hike. Okay. So I'm not really sure that that's something that you do.
2: all the time. What do you mean?
1: Yeah. Well, you hike all the mountains in your area?
2: Yeah.
1: Yeah, all the mountains in the Midwest?
2: Yes.
1: Yeah. Lots of mountains that you can hike. But a tourist taking pictures at Montana's Glacier National Park somehow survived a 120-foot plunge off a cliff over waterfalls and into a creek. So this guy was visiting McDonald Falls when his wife, family, and friends, they were all there with him, I guess, and he moved closer to the edge to get a better photo. And he says the ground beneath him gave way, sending him about 120 feet down the cliff and into the creek. A witness spotted the guy laying face down in the water, jumped into the water, dragged him to the shallower water. When he realized that the guy wasn't breathing, he began chest compressions, helping keep him alive until rescuers did arrive. Park rangers treated him in the creek before they airlifted him out of there. He spent 2 days on a ventilator and suffered multiple crack ribs, a compound elbow fracture requiring surgery, and fluid in his lungs. He says how he knew how close he came to dying. I shouldn't be here right now. I owe everyone my life. They credited the unidentified bystander's quick action with saving the dude's life. But, like, again, you know, the mental picture sometimes is good. Is all we need.
2: Right.
1: You know, we don't necessarily have to take a picture of absolutely everything and risk our lives for the best shot so that we wind up dead. Because, I mean, I don't know how many likes. You can get a million likes, but you're dead. So you wouldn't even know.
3: Put that on a pillow.
1: Right. You need a million likes. So, you know, you're always trying to capture the best content and get the best post and the best thing. And we got to take a picture of this and post it and see if people like it. I don't know. This guy almost died doing it. How many stories of this have we heard?
4: Yes.
1: Where people did stupid stuff to try and get the best shot so they can impress their 13 followers on Instagram. And yes, I'm talking about us because we only have 13 listeners. Two teenagers who were trapped upside down about 50 feet in the air for more than 25 minutes on an amusement park ride have each been awarded $275,000 by an Oregon jury. The girls were just 13 and 14 when the atmosphere ride at Portland's Oaks Amusement Park stopped, leaving them and 26 others hanging upside down on the ride. They screamed, they cried, they vomited. Some even passed out. One of the teens told jurors it was the highest terror I ever felt. Both say they continue to deal with anxiety and post-traumatic stress from the ordeal. The teen said that the park was negligent. They sued them, and they got $275,000. I wouldn't like that much either, but that's essentially a lot of money.
2: Yeah,
1: a lot of money hanging there for 25 minutes.
2: Right.
1: What is that? That's like 10 G's a minute or something. That's a lot. That's a lot of money.
4: Know your time.
1: Yeah. Honestly,
4: time.
1: Like. Yeah. Let me see how long I can, for 10 G's a minute, let's see how long I can hang there. I'll pass out and vomit. I don't care. How much money? Again? China's latest humanoid robot just edged out the fastest human on record, at least on paper. A robotics firm called Unitree has unveiled Superman, a bipedal bot that, in a demo video, clocks a top speed of 28.3 miles an hour and pulls off a standing jump of 2 meters. That speed slightly tops the 27.8 miles an hour that Usain Bolt hit during his landmark 2009 sprint. He remains a prototype, or it, or whatever, that Unitree says that it will keep refining. But now we have a robot that will run 30 miles an hour.
3: Like, we do not need it.
1: These things are just getting stronger and smarter, guys.
2: Yeah.
1: They're getting stronger and smarter, and we're making them this way. Just wait. Wait till they figure it all out and they turn on us.
2: Take us out. Yep.
1: Yeah. Did you ever do the Columbia House thing? This is an older reference. I'm sure you got to be in your 20s or 30s to probably know what this is, or older. The Mail Order Music Club. You never did this? There were commercials all over the place for this, but a mail order music club that once flooded American homes with cheap CDs and tapes is finally calling it quits, you think? After a notice on its website announcing a September 15th shutdown briefly appeared and vanished, a customer service rep confirmed to the network that operations were winding down after 70 years. The brand hit its high point in 1996, reporting $1.4 billion in revenue. And per people, 16 million members. The way that it worked, it was like 12 CDs for 1 cent. And that was how they marketed the thing, which at the time, you know, that was a big deal.
3: That's a deal.
1: And they hooked generations of music fans into monthly bills unless you opted out. So that was the hook, I guess, was you got 12 CDs for a cent, but then you paid a monthly fee to get more that showed up or something. I never did it. But it was always like, wow, 12 CDs for 1 cent. Of course, digital download streaming, all of that has gutted the model. I think it's amazing that we're just now talking about a place that sells CDs and tapes going out of business. But good for them.
2: Right.
1: Yeah, I think they got a few bonus years, so that's exciting. Yeah. A Texas woman shared a video of an Amazon drone dropping her package in her pool.
3: Wait.
1: So we've got robots that can run 30 miles an hour. And now we've got the Amazon drones flying around. There's going to be stuff all over the place.
3: You know who wouldn't do that? A person.
1: Well,
3: a Homo sapien.
1: Right, I'm not certain about that.
4: Sure.
1: Yeah, I'm not sure. I've seen what some of these disgruntled workers do with packages.
3: They
1: sometimes
3: may throw it, but
1: a woman could hear the drone buzzing, went outside and started recording. After a few seconds, the drone opened its hatch and dropped her package into the pool. A spokesperson for Amazon and Prime Air. I guess it says this is rare, but it does happen. It wasn't known if the woman's package was damaged or if she received a refund. And your chips can now come in the form of a shot glass. Sugarlands Distilling has rolled out Pringles Dill Pickle Potato Vodka.
3: Is
1: a 60-proof spirit meant to mimic the snack maker's tart, briny dill pickle crisps with a salty potato note. Meant to seal the illusion. 750-milliliter bottle listed online, $22. They say this is good for picklebacks, martinis, Bloody Marys, which I can see that. The reaction is mixed. Some people saying hard no. Others are intrigued. I want to give it a shot. I would drink that.
3: Yeah.
1: It's the latest snack booze mashup following Pringles beer and burger chips with Miller Lite, Cheez-Its beer cheese crackers with Coors Light, and of course, Pop dog buns. What's a pop dog bun? Like how it says, of course. Let's not forget. I did forget. What the hell is that? I have no idea. It's National Senior Citizens Day. It's National Brazilian Blowout Day.
3: Okay.
1: Which I can see how those would be on the same day. And it's National Fantasy Football Draft Day today as well. Yeah. The Entertainment Report. We'll do it next. Blogs after that. Waiting by the phone. Why did somebody get ghosted? It's new, and that's coming up too, because it's Friday. They say

0: Kalen's Entertainment Report is on The Fred Show.
1: All right, so Kiki is very upset with Taylor Swift at the moment for not allowing her to comment on her Instagram photos and for not sharing her wedding dress with her.
2: Yes.
1: So maybe this will tide you over.
2: Okay.
1: Because something's going on.
2: All right.
1: Something is up. Artwork that appears to be a bright green interlocking TS logo was spotted on a black wall in an undisclosed location yesterday. And then the Empire State Building account shared a photo of the iconic building lit up green. And the caption read, "What's happening?" But the TS in "what's" is capitalized. Okay. And of course, people are thinking it's Taylor Swift. I mean, who else and what else? She has still two re-recorded drops that she, I mean, I guess is due to release, but she has said, like, I don't want to record Reputation again. I think it's, there's not a lot I would do to change. And also, I think personally, this is my opinion, reliving these love songs about her most recent ex-boyfriend, I don't think she wants to do that either. But she also has to re-release Debut, which is her first album. It's the re-release that I've been waiting the most for. This was, you know, the one that put her on the map, Country Taylor. And this October marks the 20th anniversary of the album. So fans are itching for both. I don't know. Debut certainly doesn't remind me of Green, though.
3: Yeah, Jason, but so. Like with the new logo, I think like maybe she's going that like aqua green.
1: Okay.
3: Like, because that this every is like album is obviously synonymous with another color, and there's no other album with that like greenish color.
1: Yeah.
3: So
4: I love that she just has like the controller to New York City lights in her house. Like she just like wakes up. She's like, you know what? Today, the Empire State Building should be purple. Right. And then I'm going to change Madison Square Garden
1: the
4: screens.
1: Billboards,
4: like all the screens to a different color. I just love that she has that much power.
1: The flex of a lifetime, being able to light up the Empire State Building. Right. And then their Instagram account is posting for her. So I don't know. It's pretty crazy.
5: You mean Instagram?
1: It's new logo. Also, by the way, a new feature on Instagram, and this may be a niche thing that only I care about, but when you used to pick a song for your like photo jump or whatever, it was a really short clip. But then if you were doing like a 20-piece photo dump, you know what I'm saying, the clip would go over and over again. You can now choose if you, there's three options of length of song, and I think 90 seconds is the longest you can do.
5: Speaking of tech news, have you guys, I actually read an article about this a couple days ago, but have you noticed if you order something on Amazon now and they send you the confirmation or the receipt or whatever in your email that says it's on its way, that it will say something like if you order deodorant, as opposed to saying your deodorant's on, your Dove deodorant's on the way, now it will say your personal, like your personal item is on the way, or I'm trying to think of an example exactly of what it would say. Like it no longer says in the email exactly what you ordered.
1: Oh.
5: And the reason is because I guess these email providers like Gmail and whomever were using that information to then target ads to you so that you didn't use Amazon, that you used, that you went through them to get the item. So they were like using the information from the Amazon email to try and derail you to order a product another way. And so Amazon's like, not so fast. And so now it's very generic. So like, let me give you an example. I'm gonna look this up. I was fascinated by this because it's probably true. But like it says, because I'm like, why doesn't it say what it is? One essentials item has been ordered. Like, it doesn't tell you anymore what it is exactly.
4: Oh. I mean, somebody has to protect our cookies, you know?
5: One decor item. Book item. One arts and crafts item is what it will say. And I'm like, why doesn't it say exactly what it is like it used to? And that's because, I guess, they're losing business. Because people are like, you know, I don't know, Gmail would say, they could see that, and then it's a cookie, and then you get a targeted ad from Target or somebody else, and then you go buy it from them because, oh, I was going to buy. There it is. Or I need more of that. There it is.
1: Wow. That is interesting.
5: Yeah.
1: Okay. All right. Well, I'll
5: so if you notice that, that's why the change. And that has nothing to do with the Entertainment Report, but we were on to tech and Instagram. Yeah. So
1: the tech minute. I just want to know what arts and crafts item you're ordering really quick.
5: Well, that was why it jumped out at me because I'm like, wait, what? And I think it was
1: cricketing?
5: It was Right. No, it was yarn for the crocheting that I do.
1: Okay.
5: But like, I just wanted it to say yarn. Like, I just needed it to say, yeah, but it's an arts and crafts side. Okay. But as you know, I do a lot of clay work at home, a lot of molding of clay.
1: Okay.
5: I have one of those, what do they call those things? Kiln. I have a kiln at the house and one of those wheels.
1: Yes.
5: Oh. You know, and I sit there and I just make vases all day.
1: Okay. And I know you, it's true because you said vase and not vase.
5: Vase, right. But I have a little pop-up store. I'm selling them. Don't worry about it.
1: Okay. Fine. Well, there you
5: limited
1: go.
5: Limited edition.
1: You guys, a corporation heard feedback and is somewhat taking accountability and apologizing, which is wild. So I told you a few days ago about how after the tragic and sudden death of actress Hayden Panettiere, people were sort of re-upset over something she wrote in her book and also spoke about on Jay Shetty's podcast. About how, you know, she was working with Neutrogena for 10 years. Iconic, obviously, the one viral ad where she's getting her bathroom absolutely drenched. But she talked about how when she spoke about her postpartum, you know, depression, emotions, all the things she was going through on Live with Kelly and Michael, I think it was at the time, that they came to her and said, I guess there's like morality clauses in their contracts. And they said, you know, we want to let her go. Her agent said that's highly illegal, but then she knew, okay, I'm going to work for the rest of my contract. And then they are going to let me go. So they did respond on Instagram, writing in part, we are proud to have partnered with her and understand that we made her feel unsupported during a very difficult time. This is not what new Neutrogena stands for or who we want to be. Her courage in sharing her challenges helped inspire important conversations and awareness. We're making a significant investment to long-standing community health partner to give more women access to the support they need, including care for postpartum depression. We will share more details with this community community when plans are in place. So they're taking action. They're saying, hey, this one's on me. And it was a different time. It wasn't spoken about. And there was a huge stigma because A, people didn't believe it was real, and B, people were, you know, if you had thoughts other than I'm obsessed and attached to my baby, there was a lot of judgment around that. And Hayden said, like, I was smoking cigarettes, I was getting drunk at the club. They never had a problem in their morality clause until I spoke about postpartum, and obviously a huge conversation with the Lindsay Clancy trial. So there you go. They have taken accountability and they're going to work on something. And lastly, the estate of Mac Miller. And I was looking at the new music out today for you guys and listening, and I'm like, Mac Miller, how could this be? But they released new song, an unreleased track of his called Butterflies. It's really good. I just listened to it. And it will also appear on an upcoming posthumous album they are dropping. It's called The Divine Feminine 10th Anniversary. So it's a celebration of that album out on October 2nd with two other previously unheard songs. So if you're a fan of his and, you know, you can look out for that. You can pre-save the album and then listen to Butterflies today. He says in the song, better drive slow if you want to take a ride on the high road and your mind so passionate, your love, what I'm after, and that feeling so unfamiliar. I only imagine it, dream girl, you're my make-believe girl. Wondering if that was about Ariana at the time, because that's her ex-boyfriend, and they loved each other very much. She still speaks very highly of him. If you want to speak highly of us, please do that. Tell your friends. We have some new cities, new friends, and we desperately need to reach 13. I think we're at like 9, you know, in some cities, right, Fred? Is that what you said?
5: Not at 9. No.
1: Oh, no.
5: No. Okay. That's real high.
1: Oh, okay.
5: Some places we're at like 2 or 3.
1: Oh, okay.
5: So, yeah. Yeah. If you're listening now, you tell a friend, that'd be helpful.
1: Yeah. Or get your baby a phone and then like get them the iHeart app.
3: Oh, yes.
1: You know?
5: Your baby?
1: Yeah, and then stream it.
5: Okay.
1: So it's like multiple streams in the household.
4: Sure.
1: You
4: know? Why not? Excuse to work.
1: Yes.
4: Thank you.
1: Yeah.
5: Why not? Okay. It says, what is this? This is from Kelly. Thank God, Amazon. I'm a typical millennial mooching off my parents' account, and I ordered a giant inflatable penis for a bachelorette. My dad sent the order confirmation to my work email. I panicked when I saw that your giant inflatable penis has shipped during my workday. See, but now it would say personal care item. Or it would say arts and crafts item.
1: My mom's always asking me, why the hell's this in your cart? And why are you buying this? I'm like, not too much on me, Mom.
5: I think it might be time to have your own independent account so that you don't have to do that. Because that way you don't have to be, the whole family doesn't have to see what you're ordering.
1: Well, I like to see what they're up to also.
5: Like, I don't have anything to be ashamed of, but I don't need my parents to see what I'm ordering on Amazon, nor do I really want to see what my parents are ordering on Amazon.
1: You're a real adult, you know?
5: Well, that, no one's ever said that before, so thank you. I'm complimented. Also, breaking news this morning, a Christian metal band named Demon Hunter is suing Netflix over its animated hit K-pop Demon Hunters, alleging trademark infringement and accusing the streamer of unfair competition as the show's success eclipses the band's brand. I gotta tell you something. My 5-year-old niece Polly, who loves K-pop Demon Hunters, never knew about the band Demon Hunter until right now. I mean, this is kind of smart, I guess. They're not going to win, I don't think, because I don't believe there's any association between the two things. But it's smart because now we're talking about a band called Demon Hunter that none of us had ever heard of before that. But, you know, I think it's pretty arrogant of you as a band to be like one of the biggest pop culture phenomenons in the world. Yeah, they stole it from us.
3: Right. What?
1: Like that showgirl in Vegas who's like, Taylor Swift, don't use my name. It's showgirl.
5: I gotta think that somebody at K-pop Demon Hunter, and you know, I guess more unbelievable things have happened, but I gotta think somebody at K-pop Demon Hunter headquarters did a little research on the brand. You know, before, oh boy, we can't call it that because of these guys called a Christian metal band Demon Hunter.
4: Right.
5: Yeah. But the lawsuit was filed Tuesday. The corporate entity for Demon Hunter against Netflix, Netflix Studios, and concert promoter AEG. Netflix says that it's teaming up with AEG for a K-pop Demon Hunter world concert tour to launch in 2027. The filing says Netflix's hit franchise has evolved from an animated movie into a music, merchandise, and live events brand that now overlaps with their business. Demon Hunter was formed at the turn of the century, and in the quarter century since, it has consistently released albums, toured, and sold merchandise to a large and dedicated audience. Defendants have taken step after step to move into almost complete overlap with the goods and services offered by our Demon Hunter mark.
4: Okay.
3: Oh, boy.
1: Whatever you say,
4: right, they're standing on business about that name.
5: Netflix is no more entitled to use the mark K-pop Demon Hunters than it would be to launch a recording artist, live touring show, and merchandise under the marks K-pop Metallica, K-pop U2, K-pop Black Sabbath.
4: Whoa.
5: Yeah, I don't know.
1: I think
5: maybe they're
1: okay.
5: Going to win. Maybe they're not. I don't know the law. I don't know if they have the copyright or what. But I've never put those two things together, mainly because I didn't know who the hell that was.
3: Netflix does not play.
5: Until right now.
3: Yeah.
1: They don't play that.
5: Yeah, you better know what you're doing if you're suing Netflix, because they got a lot of money. Right? And they probably got a lot of lawyers.
3: Yeah.
5: You know, so you sue them with your little lawyer, and then Netflix comes along with 87 of them. Right. You know, and before long, they found out what you did in high school that you weren't supposed to do. And I don't know. But anyway, guys, I want to shout out Demon Hunters, the Christian band. I've been a fan for a long time, for a quarter century. And I noticed that, too, that they were clearly, that Netflix is clearly ripping off their brand with K-pop Demon Hunters. Not to be confused with K-pop U2, which is coming soon. The entertainment, blogs are next.

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1: It's like we're writing in our diaries, except we say them aloud. We call them blogs. Kiki has a big announcement. Go.
2: Dear blog, so this morning about 4 a.m., I got a text saying that I am officially a godmother. The baby was born this morning. So welcome to the world.
1: Congratulations.
3: Congrats, godmama.
2: Thank you. Welcome to the world, little baby Makai. And I'm super excited for them. Like, you know, giving birth, I'm sure, is interesting, Paulina.
3: That's a good word to use.
2: But it didn't sound like she was in like a long, drawn out labor. So I'm like, for her first baby, like, that's happy to hear that he's healthy, that he's here. And now, you know, my sister-in-law is officially a grandparent, which sounds weird, but I'm excited for them. And I just know, I don't know the protocol. Like, do I just go to the hospital today after work, or do I wait to be invited, or, you know, do I not show up at all? Do I need to bring a gift? Do I get maternity leave? Like, I have so many, questions.
1: You get at least a week off. I mean, it's a big responsibility. You have to prepare yourself for mentally.
2: Okay. Yeah. So week off starting Monday.
4: Yeah.
2: Cool. Yes.
1: So even with all your nephews, this is your first godchild?
2: Yeah, technically, like, you know, my nephew that I helped raise after my brother passed, he's my godson too, but like, I feel more as like a second or third parent to him, you know? But this is officially the first time I've been proposed to as a godmother. Like, they put this whole basket together and, you know, they did this formal proposal, and now I'm officially, you know, a godmother. I was a deadbeat in the past. I told you guys that story before. So, you know, this is my time to reclaim, you know, what the godmother role is. And I feel like I'm wiser, I'm stronger, I'm better. Uh-huh. You know, I got a lot to offer as a godmother. Uh-huh. You know, like, I want the kid to be like, what should I do in life? Let me call my godmother. That's, you know, call me.
3: Yeah.
2: So, but yeah, I'm excited. And I just want to tell them congratulations.
3: Wow. Congrats to you.
2: Yeah. Thank you.
1: Congratulations. I recommend that you sit down with these people and have a conversation about what their expectation is of you as a godmother. Because what I have learned is that there are some people out there who seem to think that godparent means parent.
2: Ooh,
1: or like extra parents, or like intuitive, or somehow like brain reading connection kind of thing.
3: Yep.
1: And so I might sit down and have a nice casual conversation of like, you know, what kind of role would you actually like me to have here? And, you know, how would you like to facilitate that? Because you're right.
3: Yes.
1: Like, do you just go knock on the door every now and again and say, hi, it's me. Do we schedule stuff? Are you expecting, you know, what is this? Is this a spiritual thing? Do you want me? You know what I mean? I think what I have learned in my godfather journey is that it's helpful to sort of make sure we're all on the same page about what it is that you expect. Because I think I've actually lost a couple of friends over this, to be honest with you, because I apparently am not meeting the expectation that I didn't know was placed on me.
3: Also, one more thing, too, just because, like, Fred or Kiki, you guys don't have kids right now at this point in your life, like, that doesn't mean that you are more available. That doesn't mean that you're less busy or less tired.
2: Oh, yeah.
3: That's a big one for me. Mm-hmm. When I didn't have kids or I didn't have a husband, I didn't have anything like that, I was expected to, you know, perform for everybody all the time just because I didn't have kids or I wasn't, you know what I mean?
2: Yeah.
3: I wasn't the parent.
1: Well, and you have experience with younger kids because you have a lot of nephews, but I don't obviously have any children that I'm aware of. And so I think if you want to make me, and my sister's learned this, you want to make me the godfather. I'm the godfather of both my nieces and I'm very proud of that. But you know, she kind of has to usher me into it as far as what she wants me to do and how to do it and when and what age is it, because I don't know these things. And I think anybody who knows me knows I don't know these things. I want to know these things. But I don't know. It can be a little bit tricky. And I've heard of people being in a similar situation where it's like, oh, you know, we made this person a godparent, but they don't do enough. Well, I don't know. What do you want me to do? I thought it was a spiritual title.
2: Yeah. I mean, you got to look at me first, like, as a dog mom. You know, look at what I do there, right? That's probably about what you're going to get from me as a godmother.
3: Oh, boy. Okay.
2: Now, and I do a lot.
1: So,
2: you
1: like,
2: know,
1: dog food and water?
2: He has water. He has a beautiful wardrobe. He gets pet every night. He sleeps with me, you know. Now, the walks we can work on. But, you know, I'm going to do what I can for this baby. So, we'll see.
1: I think you're going to be great, but it's a big deal. And congratulations.
2: Thank you.
1: And try and do better than I've done, okay?
2: Yes,
1: do better than me. Waiting by the phone. Why didn't somebody get ghosted? New and next.
0: More Fred Show next. Right here.
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3: There's an accident that's been moved to the right shoulder on 66 eastbound after US 50. Traffic is jammed from Fairfax County Parkway. 66 eastbound between Nutley Street and the Beltway is jammed. The inner loop is jammed between 66 and Leesburg Pike because of an accident that's been cleared. There's an accident on the outer loop at Colesville Road. 395 northbound is also jammed between GW Parkway and the 14th Street Bridge. And just a reminder, the Freedom 250 Grand Prix is this weekend, so there will be more road closures and parking restrictions. I'm Rose, and that's your traffic.
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18: DMV weather.
3: Mostly sunny, but a stray shower or thunderstorm is possible. High of 83.
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0: It's the Fred Show, Hot 99.5. Rose is here, and you're teaching us something new about the rules of the road that I did not know was a rule of the road. And apparently, your group chat is lit, because the stuff that you talk about on the air, Rose, that like is within your group chat. I mean, my group chats are a little different than yours.
1: I know. So my friend texted our group chat asking if we ever knew that we needed to use our blinker to back out of parking spaces. And all of us were like, what are you talking? Like, that's not a thing. And her daughter was like getting ready to take her driving test. And she's like, she used her blinker every single time we were backing out. And I asked her why. And apparently they deduct points if you don't use your blinker. And I was like, that is not a thing. Like, I looked in the handbook. We were so confused by this. We Googled it. Yeah, it wasn't in the handbook. I was like, I feel like you need to ask the instructor when she goes if that's a thing or not. Because she said, I guess her daughter's friend had taken the driving test and failed it by a point because he didn't use his blinker. And so they're spreading this information throughout the teenagers right now, like in her school, I guess. And so she went and asked. They only need to use the blinker to turn into the spot. And I'm like, this makes so much sense. So I'm just letting you know, if you...
0: I've never heard of using a blinker to get out of a spot. I mean, I had to back out of a spot. That was my 3-point turn when is a long time ago when I got my driver's license. That was like the equivalent for them of a 3-point turn. And I didn't use my blinker backing out.
1: No, you're not supposed to. That's the thing. Like, they made it, they like twisted the rules around in their head to make it like, oh, you need to back out the direction that you're going to go. You have to use your blinker. And I'm like, there are times when I'm backing out and I change my mind because one car is too close. Like, I would be so messed up in that situation. So I'm just letting you know, if you see kids using their blinkers backing up, that is why. Like, they're just... they just have wrong information right now. So don't use your blinker to back up, because that would be crazy.
0: Wow. Rose, we don't have, well, I shouldn't say everybody, but we Paulina took a driving, Paulina's good at a lot of things. She's not a good driver. And as a grown up a few years ago, we made her take a driving test, which she would have failed had the instructor had the ability to revoke licenses.
2: Thank God they didn't.
1: Oh, no.
0: What did you do wrong, Paulina, as a grown up driver? Because I'm sure there are a lot of rules that I don't adhere to anymore. Like, I think like distances that you're supposed to stop from things, and, you know, stop signs sometimes are just suggestions and things like that. But what did you do that would have gotten your license, or that would have not awarded you a license?
2: I know when we pulled off and Kaylin was in the back seat with me, because I brought her along too. I want to say he said I failed within the first maybe 2 minutes. Didn't I like not see or like not look to see or something who was coming? I don't making that turnout.
3: I think you needed your blinker. Yeah.
2: I didn't have a blinker. I didn't look. Stop signs were a little optional that day. I think it was what Big Man 3 was.
0: Like, in real life, I could see how you might roll through a stop sign if you've looked around and there's nobody coming. But I would think on a driving test, it would be... I don't know why I would think this, Paulina, but I would think you would be hyper-focused on the big red signs.
2: Yeah.
1: Like, on your best behavior.
2: Yeah. Right. I was not. I think I was too comfortable.
0: Okay. All right, Rose. So this
1: She's
0: is
1: like, hey, your, it's fine.
0: Your group chat had some misinformation. There's some scandal going on at the DMV, but we're straightening it out right here on the Fred Show on this year's radio station. You do not need a blinker to back out of a spot. You do need it to go into a spot.
1: Yes.
0: Okay.
1: Spread the word. Tell the kids.
0: Okay. Good. Yeah. Tell everybody. Get on your group chat and tell them right now. It's the Fred Show, Hot 99.5.
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5: Here's Rose with 3 things you need to know.
0: Scouring the internet so you don't have to is Rose. What's happening today?
6: Metropolitan Washington Airports Authority is giving its approval on a massive renovation plan of Dulles. The $19.9 billion renovation includes building new underground tunnels used for passenger transportation, new concourses, a renovated main terminal, and more. That project is expected to begin next year and wrap up in 2039. Just a friendly reminder that a majority of students across the DMV will be heading back to school next week, and authorities are reminding drivers to slow down, stay alert, and know when to stop for school buses. There will be more children walking to bus stops, crossing streets, getting on and off school buses, and stopping for a school bus is the law. Drivers caught by school bus cameras face a civil citation of $250, and drivers stopped by law enforcement could face fines up to $570 and 3 points on a driver's license. And the Freedom 250 Grand Prix is this weekend. You can expect more road closures and parking restrictions and the 3-hour flight pause at Reagan on Sunday. I'm Rose. Those are the 3 things you need to know for your day on Hot 99.5.
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6: There's an accident that's been moved to the right shoulder on 66 eastbound after U.S. 50. Traffic is jammed from Fairfax County Parkway. 66 eastbound between Nutley Street and the Beltway is jammed. The inner loop is jammed between 66 and Leesburg Pike because of an accident that's been cleared. There's an accident on the outer loop at Colesville Road. 395 northbound is also jammed between GW Parkway and the 14th Street Bridge. And just a reminder, the Freedom 250 Grand Prix is this weekend, so there will be more road closures and parking restrictions. I'm Rose, and that's your traffic.
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4: DMV weather. Mostly sunny, but a stray shower or thunderstorm is possible. High of 83.
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0: And Kiki, you have a demographic of fans that I never knew about.
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1: What are they waiting? 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
0: It's Friday, guys. The Fred Show is here August 21st. Hello, Kaylin.
4: Good morning.
0: Hi, Jason Brown.
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7: Good morning.
0: She'll be at 6:50 in the showdown. In 20 minutes or so, you can win that money. Bella's here on the phone and the text. We'll get to waiting by the phone. The entertainment report's coming up as well. We're commercial free. I have a very controversial take to start your day. I think people may have an issue with this, but you know me. I speak my truth.
5: As you should.
0: And I've been on the road this week. We've been out and about doing some things. Different campaigns are back to school in some places and meeting with some new friends. And in some cities, our show is growing, which we're very great. Controversial take to start your day. I think people may have an issue with this. But, I, you know me. I speak my truth.
5: As you should.
0: And I've been on the road this week. We've been out and about doing some things. Different campaigns are back to school in some places and meeting with some new friends. And in some cities, our show is growing, which we're very grateful for. And I've been...

0: The two-bed situation is underrated. People don't talk about it enough. Now, you can sleep in one bed. You can use the other bed. And they're not like, you know, whatever. I think they're queens or whatever size, whatever they put in there that's two beds. Full bed, what is it?
1: Probably it's not queens, like queens, right?
0: Yeah. It's not two like queens. A bunk bed. Yeah. You know, it's not like the Fabulous. One strip of bed. It's like a big enough bed. But you can use the other bed to like lay out your clothes.
2: Mm-hmm.
0: You can use the other bed to eat. You could eat in that bed if you so chose, and then sleep in the other bed. There's no cross-contamination going on. If I weren't alone, I could maybe do some other activities in one bed and then slide over into the fresh bed for sleeping.
1: Yeah. Okay.
2: I kind of love it.
0: Think of all the possibilities. Now, I'm not sure how this would work with two people, because I think the bed's kind of small for two people, especially when one of them is a giant humanoid, which is me. But I think when you're by yourself, I, guys, how much space do you really need in the bed, especially when you're like me and you sleep in a fetal position and like curled up in the smallest ball possible on the edge of said bed? Like even in my own bed at home, which is a king size bed, I sleep all the way on one side, practically hanging off of the thing. There's a whole bed over here that I don't even use.
1: Same.
0: And it feels weird to sleep on the other side of the bed. It's almost like trying to write with your opposite hand. So that doesn't work. But I just wanted to say, shout out to the two bed hotel rooms. And the next time that you're by yourself, I kind of recommend it.
3: But did they have a microwave?
0: They did.
3: Oh, they got a microwave.
0: Yeah, this hotel had a microwave.
3: Yeah.
0: In the room.
3: They're elite.
0: Yeah.
3: Five Little stars.
0: Fridge, microwave.
2: And two beds.
0: Two beds.
3: Oh, you're living luxury, bro.
0: Like, no, I felt like a king all week, I have to tell you.
3: Mm-hmm.
0: And I normally would look at that room and I would turn around and walk out and go back down there and say, can I have one big bed, please? But I didn't do that this time. I think they were full or sold out or so. I don't know. I wasn't playing. So I thought I'm going to experiment with this. I'm going to try the two bed situation, and I really enjoyed it. And I think more people should be looking at this when they're solo traveling. So there you go. That's my controversial take. I'm sure there are people screaming at their radios now saying, how dare you, Fred? You know, the big bed is the way to go in the hotel. I don't know.
2: Mm-hmm.
0: 65230. Crazy. That sounds just like my future husband, someone texted.
2: Send a pen, girl. Manifest.
0: I don't think you want that. I'm pretty sure you don't. Waiting by the phone is new and

0: waiting by the phone? It's the Fred Show.
1: Hey, Natalie, good morning. Welcome to the program. How are you?
2: I'm great. Thank you.
1: What's going on with this guy, Devin? Of course, he's just waiting by the phone. We're trying to figure out if you've been ghosted. So we need to know how you met, about any dates you've been on, and then why you think you're being ghosted, where things stand.
2: Okay, so Devin and I, we met on Hinge a few weeks back. We chatted for a few days, decided to meet. We did. We had a great night. We had a great date. And ever since then, I haven't heard from him. He's wonderful. He doesn't have any kids, but he's accepting of mine. That's not always something that you run into. So, like, automatically, his stakes were super high for me. He was a total gentleman. Everything was just on point. And I haven't heard from him since that night. So,
1: And I know that the dating with kids thing can be really challenging, especially if you meet somebody who doesn't have kids, who may or may not fit into their lifestyle. But in this case, you know, you're saying the guy was cool with it, and so he made a really good impression with that, and so I get it. You want to hear from this guy again, you want to see him again, and he hasn't reached out, and that's bothering you, and you'd like to know why. So we're gonna play a song. We'll come back in just a second. We're gonna call this dude Devin. You'll be on the phone, Natalie, at the same time, and we're gonna try to figure out what's going on and set you guys up on another date and pay for it. Okay,
2: great, thank you.
1: Let's see what happens next. Part two of Waiting by the Phone right after Pink Panthers. We're back in 3 minutes. It's the Fred Show, and we're commercial free.

0: say?
1: $650 with Showbiz Shelly in the showdown. You can win in 10 minutes. The Friday Throwback Dance Party's coming up, too. Hey, Natalie.
2: Hey.
1: All right, let's call this guy Devin. You met on Hinge, the dating app. You thought he was a great guy. He was a gentleman. You enjoyed your time with him. You have kids. He doesn't, but he didn't mind that. You talked about it. Not a big deal. So it's all good. The problem is you have not heard from Devin since the date that you thought went really well. You got a kind of a little crush on him, and you want to know what's going on.
2: Exactly.
1: Let's call him now. Good luck, Natalie. Hi, this is Devin.
3: Who's calling?
1: Hey, Devin, good morning. My name is Fred. I'm calling from the Fred Show, the morning radio show. I have to tell you that we are on the radio right now, and I would need your permission to continue with the call. Can we chat for just a second on the air? You can hang up anytime.
3: You're on the radio?
1: I am on the radio, I think, most of the time, usually, not always, but sometimes it doesn't work. But anyway, we're calling on behalf of a woman... A woman named, well, we'll see if you still think it's cool in a second. We're calling on behalf of a woman named Natalie, who you recently went on a date with, met on Hinge. Do you remember her, I hope?
3: Oh, I see. I see where this is going. Natalie, yeah, I remember her.
1: Okay, well, we just talked to her, and Devin, she had nice things to say about you, said you were a gentleman, said she had a little crush on you, don't mean to blow up her spot, but she did say that. And she also says that you haven't reached out to her since the date that she thought went really well, so we're calling to figure out what's going on. Can you tell us your side of the story?
3: Sure. Yeah, I can do that.
1: Great. We're all ears, bro.
3: All right. So, yeah, like Natalie probably already told you, we met on Hinge, went on a date. I mean, it was a great date, all things considered. I mean, we were both excited to meet each other. Had a nice meal. I drove her home afterward. We were chatting in the car. You know, there's like awkward first date nerves, whatever. One thing led to another, started making out. She invited me inside. She said she had to relieve the babysitter. That was one thing we talked about, I guess, before the date. She has kids, but I'm cool with that, you know.
1: Yeah,
3: I've been around kids my whole life, whatever. I don't have any myself, but so she invites me inside. We had a great night, you know. We hooked up, and I ended up sleeping over.
1: Okay.
3: Yeah, honestly, no complaints there. The issue for me, and I don't know if Natalie's listening, but the issue for me, woke up the next morning, she's nowhere to be seen. Her kids are in the house, and she's nowhere to be seen.
1: So I tried calling her. She left you with her children?
3: Yeah, these kids, I don't even know.
4: Oh, no.
1: So like, you wake up, and you put your clothes on, and you're getting ready to leave. And you walk out, what, the kids are like watching cartoons, eating cereal? They're like, hey, Dad? Or what? I mean, what happened?
3: It was right when I woke up. I know she wasn't there. And immediately, I mean, I'm in a house that I've never been in before. I just hooked up with a woman that I just met. I'm in an uncomfortable situation. So I try calling her and texting her because she's my only outlet to, I don't know, figure out what's going on. And while I'm still in the room, one of her kids busts into the room.
1: Oh, no.
4: What?
0: Okay.
3: He says he's hungry.
0: Oh, right? No.
3: I'm this, like, stranger man. I got put in a really bad situation. I had to, like, preoccupy her kids that I don't know while I'm waiting
1: How
3: for her to get back.
1: For the kids.
0: They, right.
1: By the way, did they seem even the least bit fazed by this?
0: Yeah.
1: Like, when they busted in and they're like, oh, hey, dude, make us some breakfast. Was it like they weren't uncomfortable with that?
3: Now that you say that, honestly, it seems so casual, like maybe this has happened before.
0: Oh, that's not good.
1: So what happens next? So did you make them breakfast and then try and find their mother?
3: I mean, I found some snacks or whatever in the kitchen. I wasn't going to go through all of her but
1: where was she?
3: Eventually, yeah, she came back. She said she just had to run out and grab a few things.
1: All right. Well, you alluded to it, and I forgot to mention, but Natalie is here and listening, and has been very quiet this whole time. Natalie, you left this man with your children?
2: Yeah. I mean, when I left, everybody... So, first of all, I woke up way before everybody in the house, and I just decided, okay, well, there's an adult in the house. The kids are still sleeping. They're going to be sleeping for a while. Let me go out and get a few things done. I didn't want to wake him up. He looked like he was sleeping like a baby, and so I just kind of snuck out. care of a few things, and I was back within half an hour, 45 minutes tops.
0: Girl, an adult, you don't know.
4: Right, Natalie, no.
1: No, and the very least you could have done, I think, is woken him up and said, hey, like, I need to step out. can you leave, or, you know, wake your kids up? Or I don't know why you would leave. I don't know why he would be surprised by this. I also don't know why you would leave your kids with a guy that you just met. In all honesty, like, that's pretty risky.
2: Well, yeah. Well, I mean, we had just met, but we also were intimate together. We shared a lot to each other the night before. I felt really comfortable with him, and I knew that he wouldn't hurt my children. He said he's been around kids all his life. So I just felt, you know, like, this wasn't really a big deal. I thought I would be back before anybody woke up. Obviously, that worked against me, but I don't know. It just didn't seem like that big of a deal.
4: It is a big deal. Natalie.
1: Yeah, the guy's not a babysitter.
5: It's a huge like deal.
1: He's a dude that you hooked up with. And again, I'm not passing judgment on that part of it, but I do think that leaving your kids with a virtual stranger, despite being intimate with him, and then not telling him, and then not telling them what to expect, I don't know. I think there are kind of a lot of issues with that.
2: I mean, agree to disagree, but what I want you to focus on is my intention. I didn't intentionally leave him as a babysitter. I left him as a sleeping man with kids sleeping, you know, three doors down.
4: Your children. Yes. Random man.
2: My children. Yes.
1: Interesting.
2: My children.
1: Okay, so, Devin, look, you're not going to get past this. Like, it was too uncomfortable for you. You didn't. Which part of it do you have a problem with? Is it the surprise? Is it that she, I guess she could trust you, but, like, she should have known that she didn't know that she could? I mean, like, which part of this bothers you the most?
3: Yeah, you guys are hitting the nails on the head, like, with all these points. I'm glad you're on my side for this. The fact that she didn't communicate it, or, like, even just, like, leave a freaking note, you know? The fact I woke up to just this surprise of I'm in this random house with a girl I just met, without a girl I just met, with her kids, who I haven't met.
1: Yeah.
3: Like, all you have to do is communicate. Maybe we'll all go out for this errand together. Like,
1: let's not put me
3: in this horrible situation.
5: Yep.
1: I want to have some sympathy for the single mom aspect of this. That being said, I think that's a pretty dangerous thing to do. And while you felt comfortable with it, I felt like there were a number of parties here, a.k.a. the kids and the dude, who had no idea what you were doing and what you were thinking. So that's not ideal. But look, Natalie, he's not interested in another date, so it's not going to work out. But I wish you both the best of luck.
2: Thank you, guys. I mean, I don't know. I'll just have to work through this. But thank you guys for calling.
0: Please just don't do it again.
4: Yeah, please promise.
0: I'd rather them be alone than with a random man, honestly.
2: I mean, I'll take that into consideration for if there's a next time.
1: The Entertainment Report 650 with Showbiz Shelley in the Showdown. If you beat our pop culture expert in 5 questions, you get paid. Oh, and I got the Cancun keyword, Secrets Mirabelle. Give it to you next. Fred Show's on.

0: 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Wherever you can hear us, tune that in. Click on the red mic, the talkback mic, and leave us a message like a voice note. This is the only way you can win. I'm going to say it for the fifth time this week. Please, if you're listening to this, I love you deeply. I love you if you like the show. I love you if you listen because you hate it and you want to remember why you hate it. I still love you, and I still want you to go to Mexico if you want. Do not text, because you won't be entered. Right. Like, you won't work.
1: Yes.
0: Like, we're not.
1: Right. Do not email.
0: This yeah, is do not.
1: An email
0: do not
1: contest.
0: Yeah. Do not come. Do not come. Do not come. 7 days, 6-night trip for you and a guest. Secrets Mirabel Cancun Resort. 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Leave us a talkback message. Your name, where you're listening, and the keyword is tequila. Tequila is the keyword today. Your name, where you're listening, and tequila. You can enter as many times as you want, and it's not. You won't be awarded instantly either. When do we call the winner? In a few days? A couple of weeks, Jason?
1: Yeah, a couple of weeks. Yep.
0: Okay, because I got a few more texts on here going, well, I've been waiting by the phone. Well, then you're going to be waiting for a little while, because
1: they listening, you know, on the iHeart app and in and out.
0: Yeah. So I just and all the rules are on the website. You can go check that out too. But I want you to win. I do. But you gotta go about it the right way. It would be like voting for president and just like writing your vote and then putting it in the mail and seeing what happens. Like, that's not going to work. So jump on the iHeart app, talkback message. The keyword today is tequila.
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3: Singer Kehlani, who I love, we just played a song that I'm still so obsessed with, Folded, by her. She's talking about mental health and managing her bipolar disorder in a new interview, saying it requires a strict daily routine that she really can't skimp on. She said, I take medicine. I have to go to the gym. It's not an option. I have to do yoga, take walks. She also makes time for nature and her faith, saying, I have to build a relationship with God. I have to pray. Kehlani, who revealed last year that she had been diagnosed with bipolar disorder as well as borderline personality disorder, says the music business can make that routine very difficult with overnight studio sessions, missed meals, and entire days without sunlight. She says that she has to have a routine supporting her wellness so I can, quote, freaking survive, which I feel like a lot of people feel that. And she said if she gets to like day 5 or 4 and she starts to feel like, okay, I can't do another day, she really has to pause and take care of herself, because it's no option. Then she will lose it if she doesn't, and I get that. She also wants the music industry to put more of an emphasis on artist well-being, saying taking care of the person should be just as important as a marketing campaign or marketing the music. And I can't help but think of people like Avicii, who are just so overworked, you know, and then we lost him far too young and too soon. So I'm definitely in support of that, and in support of her sharing and talking about what works for her. Some new music to take you into your weekend. We have a new Stella Lefty album. I'm seeing The Summer You Were Mine is a single that people are talking about. Sam Smith dropped a new album called Hazel Eyes. Not behind these hazel eyes, just hazel eyes. Weezer also gave us some new music as well in the form of an album. Kiki, I know you did, but did anyone else watch Sons of Anarchy?
4: My mom did.
3: She did? Okay.
4: I'm a fan, actually.
3: Yeah, okay. I love Charlie Hunnam. He also played Ed Gein, Jason.
1: Yeah. Ooh, creepy.
3: Mother.
1: Yeah.
3: But he is doing something really, really cool. So more than a decade after Sons of Anarchy ended, Charlie Hunnam is bringing the cast back together for a new FX series, but they won't be playing their old characters. They're going to play themselves, but Charlie is creating and writing and starring in this thing called Legends, the show, alongside people that you'll know, Katie Seagal, Ron Perlman, Maggie Siff, like a lot of the people who are on this Sons of Anarchy cast. And this is a cool concept. So the story has the actors reuniting at a Sons of Anarchy fan convention more than a decade after the show ended. While they're there, the cast gets caught up in a dangerous real-life threat, turning their reunion into a thriller. So it's going to be a little taste of Sons, but kind of meta. And apparently there's a huge twist. So FX is saying it's going to be really good. No premiere date yet, and I don't think filming has started, but it will air, like I said, on FX and also stream on Hulu. So, you know, it's one of those shows that I think people were obsessed with.
4: Oh,
3: and if
4: yes.
3: You are, you know, even like Sex and the City, like they'll give me more and it'll be horrible, but I'll take what I can get. This actually sounds like it's a new concept and will be funny.
4: Yeah.
3: He's really talented, and also, Yeah, just look at him. Just look at him. Youngblood, Fred, your friend, he did something very impressive this week. He crowd surfed while sitting in a wheelchair during his festival, his set at a festival in Portugal this week. He was performing with his legs still in a cast after getting into a dirt bike accident earlier this month. So during the performance, he shouted to the crowd, "I have a broken leg and I had two choices. I was either going to cancel on Portugal or I was going to do a shot of Jack and put on an effing pot and come on and rock and roll with you." Okay. I mean, listen, he is a true performer. He broke his leg while performing. Like I said, at this motorcycle rally, he was performing and riding a dirt bike and broke his leg, and now he is in a wheelchair and he is fully crowd surfing. And he said, despite that, he will not be canceling any other upcoming shows. So a true performer.
0: That was a fever dream of a day with Jason, my handler, in Las Vegas at the iHeartRadio Music Festival, the daytime festival. That was a fever dream of a day. Yeah. We had a country singer giving beers to children. Well, throwing them at
1: children.
0: The children.
1: Yeah.
0: And then he was asked not to do that. And then we had Youngblood. We spoke to him for a while.
1: Yep.
0: And then he went on stage and like ripped the head off a bird and ate it and then threw it at people. And then came off the stage and offered his greetings and salutations and thanked me, calling me sir, for my time and efforts it was very weird. I looked over at Jason. I'm like, what is going on right now?
1: Why are we in the desert? There was a lot. There was a lot going on.
3: The daytime festival is kind of like interesting. Yeah. Like it's just like it's so fun, but you're like, I'm really out in this desert.
1: Yeah,
3: you know what I mean? We are really out here
1: in the desert.
3: I was in a room, Fred, with some of the people who put on the festival, and when the beers started being thrown because we were watching it. And that's illegal. Okay, and he's throwing beers. Okay, great. Yeah. And now we're breaking the law. It was a very funny reaction.
1: Get those beers back.
3: Yeah. No. And lastly, really quick, The Odyssey is now the highest grossing R-rated movie of all time, passing Deadpool and Wolverine. The, Christopher Nolan epic has made $1.352 billion worldwide, topping the Deadpool Wolverine. It was 1.338, so it's a close race, but it is now the highest grossing movie ever for Christopher Nolan, which is a lot because he's done like The Dark Knight and all these really big movies, and the biggest worldwide hit of the careers of Matt Damon, Anne Hathaway, and Robert Pattinson. Ryan Reynolds was saying congratulations, but in a mocking way, because obviously he stars in Deadpool. He said, that's one hell of a car. I don't know. He was throwing some sort of shade. I don't get it, Ryan. I don't understand you, but, I don't know. I'm still looking for someone who will sit for 3 hours and watch the movie with me. So if any of you feel like...
4: I'm down.
3: Okay. All right. Let's go, P. We're going to go see it.
4: I got the AMC pass now, too. It's my new flex. I pay the level $17 a year, so we get to avoid any fees, and we get like $5 off popcorn.
3: Nice. Hell yeah, girl.
0: Wow. Yes. So then popcorn's only $25
4: exactly.
0: Now.
4: So this class is coming with.
3: Okay. Let's all go.
0: Oh, man. What a great deal.
3: Yes. Let's all go. Yeah. So you really, shout out to them.
0: You have two choices when you go to the movie theater. It's 7 gallons of popcorn or the entire garbage bag full of it. It's one or the other.
3: That's
0: I always go for the whole garbage bag.
4: You got it.
0: Yeah.
3: And then you feel real sick on the way home.
4: Yep.
3: If you want to catch up on anything you missed from the show this week, we will always give it to you for free. It is on the iHeartRadio app. Just search The Fred Show on demand.
0: 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Is someone getting paid to start Friday? We'll find out after.

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3: Good morning. Hello, good morning.
2: Showbiz Shelly is here. We're up to 650 in the Showbiz Shelly Showdown in 10 straight. And is it Brianna or Brianna? I want to make sure I say it right.
4: Brianna.
2: Brianna. Okay, good morning. Yes. Fun fact about you is?
4: Fun fact about me is I make candles. So I'm
2: a
4: fragrance oil connoisseur.
2: A fragrance connoisseur.
3: What would a French oil candle smell like?
2: Yeah.
4: I would say maybe a little Saint Germain.
2: Okay. Oh, a little Saint Germain mixed with maybe vodka and desperation?
4: I think that sounds great.
2: Yeah, I don't think you sell very many of those, but maybe someday we'll do a collab. But for now, 650 is the prize. Shelly has won 1,204 times in 10 straight. Let's play the game. Good luck, guys.
3: Okay, good luck.
4: Good luck.
2: All right, Shelly's off to the sound booth poof. She cannot hear these questions. Brianna, question number one for you. Which stupid song singer secretly helped a fan graduate from the University of Alabama by paying for her final semester?
3: Taylor
4: Swift.
2: That's a good guess, but Shakira returned to her home country and visited schools affected by a recent earthquake. Where is Shakira from?
4: Colombia.
2: A federal trial accusing Facebook and Instagram's parent company of causing minors to develop addictions to their platforms began this week. Name the parent company.
4: Meta.
2: Kaya Gerber said that she had an exorcism when she was younger and thought she was possessed. Name one of her famous parents.
4: Kaya Gerber.
3: Three.
4: Kurt?
2: What, Kurt Gerber? Did you say Kurt?
4: Yeah.
2: Oh.
3: Love Kurt Gerber.
2: Yeah, I haven't seen much of Kurt Gerber's work, but I'm sure he's great. Which Cool for the Summer singer has a birthday today?
3: Three.
4: I'm sorry.
2: Can which Cool for the Summer singer has a birthday today?
3: Three, two, one.
2: Okay, you got a two. You got a two. All right, let's bring Shelly back from the booth poof.
4: Not looking great.
2: Enter with this. Dos. She got a two.
3: Okay. All right.
2: Yeah, I don't see a tie happening this weekend, but we'll see. Which stupid song singer secretly helped a fan graduate from the University of Alabama by paying for her final semester?
3: Olivia Rodrigo.
2: That is right. Shakira returned to her home country and visited schools affected by a recent earthquake. Where is Shakira from?
3: Colombia.
2: She is from Colombia. A federal trial accusing Facebook and Instagram's parent company of causing minors to develop addictions to their platforms began this week. Name the parent company.
3: Meta.
2: That's right. Kaya Gerber said that she had an exorcism when she was younger and thought she was possessed. Name one of her famous parents.
3: Cindy Crawford.
2: Cindy Crawford or Randy Gerber would have accepted either one. And which Cool for the Summer singer has a birthday today?
3: Three. Demi Lovato.
2: That is a five, and that is a win. Excellent. Oh, hold on. Ding. That's a great job. Brianna, my friend, you have to say it. My name is Brianna. I got showed up on a showdown. And give me a good gorilla so I don't have to do it. You can't hang with the gorilla. Go. Oh, she hung up on us. Okay.
5: Oh, no.
2: Brianna. Yeah, I was going to plug your candle company.
3: There was a
2: sure collaboration coming with the Desperation Candle, but okay, never mind. Kiki, I need you to do it because I need more time before I lose my voice completely and have to retire. So because I have the allergy ick that won't go away. So go ahead, please, if you would.
5: All right, you, Brianna, that hung up on us. Can't hang with the gorilla.
3: Boots. Cats, boo, boo, boo. Cat, boots. Cats, boo, boo, boo. Cats, boots. Cat, boo, boo, boo. Cat. Yeah. Girl, where you go? We're waiting by the phone. Cat.
2: Oh, yeah. Okay. All right. So what are we up to? Is it $700? I have to do math now. I'm really, really good at math. Yes, $700 on Monday, 11 straight. Win number 1,205. Shelly, have a good weekend. See you Monday.
3: Okay. Thanks.
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0: and parking restrictions in place for the Freedom 250 Grand Prix, so be aware of that. DC 290 by southbound, stop and go between Eastern Avenue and East Capitol Street. An earlier accident on 270 northbound between Falls Road and West Montgomery Avenue has been moved to the left shoulder, but it's still jammed in that area. Traffic is also jammed on 395 northbound between Boundary Channel Drive and the 14th Street Bridge. I'm Rose, and that's your traffic.
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13: DMV weather.
0: Mostly sunny, but a stray shower or thunderstorm is possible. High of 83.
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0: 2.4 earthquake earlier this month. The team also helped with disaster relief following an earthquake in Venezuela last month. A Maryland woman accused of killing her children after they disappeared in 2014 is pleading not guilty by reason of insanity. Catherine Hoggle entered a plea in a Montgomery County courtroom yesterday. She was originally charged after her children were reported missing 12 years ago. She was then found mentally unfit to stand trial and was involuntarily committed to a psychiatric facility as a danger to herself and others. The judge ordered another mental health evaluation for Hoggle yesterday. And Governor Wes Moore and Social Finance have announced the Maryland Pay It Forward Fund to strengthen the nursing workforce. A $3 million fund and offers 0% interest loans to students and associate degrees in nursing programs. I'm Rose. Those are the three things you need to know for your day on Hot 99.5.
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5: A word or phrase that you've been saying wrong your entire life, and maybe you just recently realized that you weren't saying it. Paulina, there's got to, I mean, how many do we have for you?
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5: It's Friday. Good morning. The Friday Throwback Dance Party in just a second. The Entertainment Report. Fun fact all on the way. I'm reading this story about a guy named Clement? He is a former Belgian car salesman who's now a prince.
7: Oh, wow.
5: So this dude was a car salesman, and he has acquired the title with unique bragging rights, that of prince. His name is Clement. I can't begin to say his last name. 26 years old, and he quietly received the royal title 6 months ago, though the news only surfaced this week. He is the legal son of Belgium's Prince Lorraine. And I guess he had a relationship with this guy's mother at some point, well, a very long time ago, 26 years ago. And so this has all been discovered. He gains the title, but he has no royal duties and no allowance and nothing in the line of succession. So he's the dude's kid, so he gets to be a prince, but he doesn't get like a castle. Which
7: that's
5: to
7: no
5: me,
7: fun.
5: Just, right, I don't, it's, what good is that?
7: Right.
8: What's the point?
5: If I'm a prince with no money, no juice, and no castle, then am I really a prince?
6: No, you're just one of us.
5: Yeah, I think so too. Yeah. But anyway, I can't imagine if I found out that my dad was a prince or he was a king or whatever it was, and then you are too, I guess. But then I don't get any dough.
7: Right.
8: Yeah, it's not worth it.
5: Yeah.
8: You get a crown at least? Like, I don't know.
5: I don't think he gets a crown or a uniform or a sash.

Kevin and Lexi going to Vegas for Lexi's 21st birthday. Happy birthday. Nick is being forced to listen to this. Hi, Erica and Melinda.

0: some iron. Hi, Maddie. And Simon and Sophie. Sophie just started kindergarten. Hi, Sophie. Oh, wow, this must sound like oldies to you on the Fred Show.
1: Can you

0: Port St. Lucie, Florida. How you doing? Jill has us on. Aaron McHappy Meal. Listening on our way to the doctor with two little boys. The mix is Saving My Sanity. Kristen, Caleb, and Warren. And DJ Neurotic at DJ N-U-R-O-T-I-C on all the socials. That last song, rather poignant because he's getting married this weekend, you guys. So it's all dedicated today to Jennifer. And I can't wait for Sunday. He put question mark, but he doesn't mean that. Well, it says, at the end of the mix, can you say this mix is dedicated to Jennifer, and I can't wait for Sunday, question mark. So I guess that's the first part was the question.
1: Yeah.
0: He can't wait for Sunday, Jennifer. It's Period. Very obvious to me. They get married then. So congratulations to our boy Neurotic and Jennifer. And thank you for bringing so much energy to every Wednesday, every day on The Fred Show.
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1: So if you are a Tupac fan like Kiki and I are, you've long heard this rumor. And I actually almost, like, my intrusive thoughts almost won when we met Snoop Dogg and I almost asked him this, but I held back. But former Death Row Records boss Suge Knight is now claiming that it's true. So Suge, who really is missing zero connection to the outside world while he's incarcerated, told Harvey Levin...
0: Doesn't he have, like, a video podcast set in prison?
1: He has a podcast, and then he regular... I mean, I think he has a hit with Harvey Levin every week, and Harvey, like, goes to prison, and, like, I don't know. It's...
0: If prison is doing a podcast every day and having a podcast set and being on TMZ...
1: Yeah.
0: I'm interested. Like, tell me more about it.
1: Well, for sure.
0: And then they're going to feed me, and this is sounding okay. Like, I'd like to learn more.
1: Yeah, and he gets to decide, like, what trials he's involved in or not, even though, like, he's heavily involved in the one going on right now. But he says that someone put him in touch with a guy from some sort of funeral home after Tupac was shot. He asked the guy to cremate Tupac, but the man said he was busy for the next few days. Suge got the guy's address, because one thing about Suge is he does not take no for an answer. He got this guy's address, went over to the house with two bags, one filled with $200,000 in cash, the other with $1 million in cash. Suge, I mean, like any smart businessman would, offered the bag with the $200,000 first, and the guy said, "No, I will not cremate Tupac tonight. You are at my house." So Suge says that he opened the other bag up the ante and offered them both. He says the guy was staring down at $1.2 million, and back then that was even more, and agreed to cremate Pac right then and there. As for what happened to his ashes, Suge says that Pac's mom had people come to the Vegas hotel room where she was staying, and they rolled his ashes into several blunts, and they smoked him, allegedly.
0: Oh, wow.
1: Yeah. So for his part, Suge says that he had to tell Tupac's mom that he was on probation, and he said, "I probably can't smoke Tupac right now." So he did pass. He did not smoke him. But that has been a long, you know, running rumor, and he's claiming it's true. So I don't know. That's
3: sounds unbelievable,
1: right? Yeah. It's kind of amazing, but also I don't know. Also, while we're talking about it, yesterday jurors heard a 2008 police interview with Dwayne Keefe D. Davis, where he identified his nephew Orlando Baby Lane Anderson as the dude who shot the shots that killed Tupac in Vegas in 1996. And in this recording, a detective asked him whether his nephew would have had to lean over another passenger to fire the gun. And he said, "Yeah, he did." Yeah. Elsewhere in that interview, he also said that he was in the white Cadillac with his nephew and two other men when Tupac was shot. That recording is potentially some of the prosecution's best and most important evidence, because he's now the only person charged with Pac's murder. A lot of people are not alive anymore saying he helped orchestrate the attack and provide the gun, even though they're not accusing him of actually firing the shot. The defense is taking an unusual approach, though. They're essentially telling the jury, don't believe his own words or stories about himself. They say that he's exaggerating things and making up claims about his involvement over the years to sell books and attract attention. By the way, Tupac's autopsy photos were also shown in court this week, and then they were on Instagram yesterday for everyone to see, which felt extremely wrong and uncomfortable, and I hated it. I hated seeing that, so I don't know why we need to do that. Moving on to much lighter news, Gracie Abrams says opening for Taylor Swift on the record-breaking Eras Tour taught her what it takes to put on a massive massive show, especially when things aren't going well behind the scenes. Gracie toured with Taylor on and off from 2023 to 2024 and says the experience was a masterclass, the masterclass, saying she watched Taylor oversee an operation with so many workers. It was the equivalent of a city. Despite the size of it all, Gracie said the atmosphere was warm, upbeat, almost like a summer camp. And you've heard her dancers compare it to that too. But her latest big lesson came from watching Taylor perform night after night. She said the show always goes on no matter what. You would never know if she was sick. You would never know if her heart was aching because Taylor gave the audience everything she had. Gracie called Taylor fiercely brilliant and singular and said she also has learned what it feels like to perform in front of 90,000 people, all emotionally connected at once. Now Gracie is taking those lessons on the road herself following the release of her latest album, Daughter from Hell, and preparing for her own arena tour. And if you
0: that's how I feel, by the way, Caitlin, when Ryan Seacrest and I are backstage at the iHeartRadio Music Festival,
1: exactly.
0: And he says, Fred, go get my special Norwegian water.
1: Yeah.
0: Go get it right now and make sure it's the right temperature and everything. I feel the same way when he orders me to go get him more toilet paper. Like, I feel the same way. It's absolutely a masterclass.
1: Totally. And yeah. And remember, I mean, Taylor really went through it over this tour. She went into the tour off of a breakup with a dude she dated for, like, what, 6-7 years? Mm-hmm. That was extremely hard. Then she started dating Matty Healy and went through another extremely painful breakup. And then she fell in love, all while on tour. So she was going out there every night, and you would not have known that she was going through those breakups. And lastly, really quick, I'm hearing rumors on the streets that Olivia Rodrigo is collabing with Taco Bell. Apparently,
3: yes.
1: She may be teaming up for a new beverage called the Pink Baja Blast. It's expected to be officially announced soon, potentially adding a very Olivia-coated twist to Taco Bell's iconic drink lineup. And they're switching things up. They've got, like, dirty drinks. You know how you add, like, the dirty pop and soda?
3: Yeah.
1: They have, I think there's something like refreshers now, so it might be coming. And don't say
0: I
1: didn't
0: get the dirty thing. Like, I'm supposed to get a Coke and then you add like milk to it. Like, I'm adding dairy now to Mountain Dew or something. Yeah, is that what it is?
1: People love it. Yeah, you add like you can add fresh fruit, which you can add cream, vanilla flavorings.
0: Can you add vodka?
1: Well,
4: okay, that's what the people want.
1: I mean, I don't know. I don't think you can, but that would be wonderful, I guess, right? I'm not sure. But yes, strawberries and a Coke. That sounds very interesting to me. If you want to catch up on any of the reports from today or this week or anything from the show you may have missed, you can always do that on the free iHeartRadio app. Please, if you could, save us as a preset and a little auto-download action will help.
0: Speaking of vodka, we get these emails sometimes from, the account executives in our company who sell the radio advertising. They're in charge of our partnerships that you hear sometimes. And this was a request for me to do something for a client that they're pitching called Tito's Vodka. Perhaps you're familiar with it. And in the email, it had the pronunciation of Tito's in case I didn't know. T E E dash T O O S. Tito's. Is that how you say my favorite vodka brand?
1: Tito's.
0: Well, how did she do it? But of course, I pointed that out in the thing I had to make for them. But I'm like, they do the vodka for dog people thing. They made a little like mini motion picture about pilots and paws and the stuff that we do. But I laughed out loud because it, it says, what does this thing say? Let me see here. It says advertiser's name, Tito's. Pronunciation, Tito's. Tee-dash-T-O-E-S.
5: Okay,
0: Tito's. No, but that's right. But I'm like, guys, I'm very familiar with their work.
5: And their products.
0: I've been familiar with their product for a very long time. I'm an enthusiast. I really love it.
1: What
0: but
1: is
0: anyway.
1: It, Tito's soda and two lemons? Is that what
0: it is? It is two lemons, and that's controversial. Oh. People say it needs to be lime. It doesn't. It needs to be two lemons. It needs to taste like the inside of a lemon but get me drunk.
1: Got
4: yes.
1: it.
4: Yes,
0: is
4: yes.
0: what it needs to do. Of course, if you're over 21 and not driving and and are acting responsibly, then that's something that you would want to do. But I hope that we have another partnership coming with our friends at Tito's. And I really do appreciate that pronunciation guide because I wasn't sure. So it's exciting. Let's do the fun fact.
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0: is jammed on the 3rd Street Tunnel northbound between Massachusetts Avenue and New York Avenue. There are more road closures and parking restrictions in place for the Freedom 250 Grand Prix, so be aware of that. DC 290 by southbound stop and go between Eastern Avenue and East Capitol Street. An earlier accident on 270 northbound between Falls Road and West Montgomery Avenue has been moved to the left shoulder, but it's still jammed in that area. Traffic is also jammed on 395 northbound between Boundary Channel Drive and the 14th Street Bridge. I'm Rose, and that's your traffic.
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10: DMV weather. Mostly sunny, but a stray shower or thunderstorm is possible. High of 83.
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0: There is a bank in Italy that accepts wheels of Parmesan cheese as collateral for loans and holds the cheese in a bank vault as it ages.
1: See, they're just doing stuff right over there, you know?
0: Italy does so much stuff right.
1: They just be doing stuff right, and I just, I don't get it. Like, that
0: in
1: cheese
0: fact, that's
1: is...
0: their, that's their, go ahead, I'm sorry.
1: I was just going to say cheese is very important and
2: it
1: valuable.
2: It is.
0: That's their tourism slogan. It's in Italian, of course, but it says it's Italy. They be doing stuff, we, Italy, be doing stuff right, is what it says. But yeah, apparently there's a bank that will accept your Parmesan, but it's Parmesan, isn't it? Because it's not, there's no Jean, it's Parmesan. Anyway, they'll take the wheel of cheese as collateral. Big ass wheel, and I think they're pretty valuable, like the big wheels.
2: Oh yes,
3: oh, sure.
0: But yeah. Anyway, so you're right. Italy, they be doing stuff right.
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0: 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Thank you so much for having us on today. 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So have an amazing weekend. We'll see you on Monday. Bye, guys.
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13: Beware, there are a lot of road closures and parking restrictions in place for the Freedom 250 Grand Prix, which is this weekend. You're still going to see traffic jammed on DC 295 southbound between Benning Road and East Capitol Street. Construction has the right lane closed on the outer loop between Old Georgetown Road and the 270 Spur. Traffic is jammed from 270, about exit 35. Road construction has roadway reduced to one lane on 123 northbound between Chapel Road and Clara Barton Parkway. I'm Rose, and that's your traffic.
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18: All over?
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18: The kitchen counter?
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1: 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They're going crazy here at Nationals Park.
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13: Mostly sunny, but a stray shower or thunderstorm is possible. High of 83.
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Nick Gomez on Hot 99.5. What a beautiful way to kick off the weekend. Happy Friday. Except for the fact that you need to avoid Washington, D.C. this weekend because of that little Grand Prix race happening around the National Mall. Yeah, that's happening. That's this weekend.

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This is where I think we've maybe lost the plot. Hayden Panettiere, as we've heard this week, passed away over the weekend. But now a bunch of people online are calling for a boycott against Neutrogena because they fired her as their spokesperson back in 2015. Listen, we can do bad things and people should be punished for bad things. But I mean, 11 years later, we're going after this company. Let's focus on something a little bit more productive. 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

Johnny comes to Meriwether August 27th. That's what? 6 days away now? I've got your tickets. One more shot to win them. 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

Monday morning. $700 with Showbiz Shelley in the showdown waiting by the phone. He's new. Why did somebody get ghosted? We'll investigate. Got trips to our iHeartRadio Music Festival in Vegas. 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It's

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We're still commercial free. This is the reason why I'll always say everybody should be in therapy, even if you just go once a month. Because you may have a bunch of times you see your therapist that you don't really get to the bottom of anything. But you'll have that one session that makes up for every other session. I felt like a shell of a human being yesterday after talking to my therapist. In like a good way. Like, just let it all out.

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The Fred Show back again Monday morning as we all get back to school next week. 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
2: You know, you mishear a lyric once and then it just changes your perception of the song forever. Like the first time I heard this from Stella Lefty, I thought the first lyric was "On a train back to Georgia." I don't know why, because the name of the song is Boston. How did Georgia get here?

Probably the most insane collab ever. Nick Gomez on Commercial Free, Hot 99.5, Buzzball releasing a Pop-Tarts collab. 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

Malcolm Todd getting all this Nepo baby discourse, I think we're really starting to stretch the definition of Nepo baby, okay? Their parents do not work in the entertainment industry. 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

$700 with Showbiz Shelly in the showdown. Waiting by the phone is new. Why did somebody get ghosted? We'll investigate. 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

Nick Gomez on Hot 99.5. I'm sorry if I'm being a hater. If you're planning on going to the Freedom 250 Grand Prix event this weekend, enjoy it. You should be smart and not drive in, take the metro, tons of options, but enjoy it. 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

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The 25-3 rule, have you heard of it? How to reduce stress. You spend 20 minutes outdoors at least 3 times per week. 5 hours in semi-wild environments once per month. And 3 days off the grid once per year. I'm going to circle back and try these.

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3: Traffic.
4: 270 southbound. The accident is before Middlebrook Road, and that's blocking the right lane, causing delays down from Father Hurley Boulevard. Also on 270, the ramp from southbound 270 to Watkins Mill Road is closed because of an accident. 95 in Virginia, pretty slow. Route 1 in Woodbridge down to 123. That's your traffic up to the minute.
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Gomez on Hot 99.5. If you know anything about me, you know that I am first and foremost a hater. And no one hates AI more than I do. And it's like every day this week we've been winning. Apple Music just announced that they're going to put AI tags on songs that are made with AI, so you'll be able to tell, be able to avoid them. Thank you. Another one.

always be so funny to me that Candy Burris from The Real Housewives of Atlanta is like a writer of this song. She's credited as a songwriter. She wrote No Scrubs. 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

best weekend. The Fred Show is back on Monday morning. $700 with Showbiz Shelley in the showdown. Waiting by the phone. He's new. Why did somebody get ghosted? We'll investigate. Got trips to our iHeartRadio Music Festival in Vegas. 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
1: Ariana Grande is getting litigious. She got a permission from the courts to subpoena the internet providers of the hackers that like stole some of her unreleased music. Hell yeah, girl. You flex the law in your favor. 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

the beginning of the summer, you know, you wish maybe you were still a student, you could have summer vacation, but now this time of year, no thank you. I don't want to deal with back to school ever again. We salute you, everybody going back on Monday. It's Hot 99.5. They say the

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7: Traffic.
8: Watch out for accident activity now on 270 southbound between Middlebrook Road and Quince Orchard Road, where two right lanes are blocked. That's traffic jammed up from Father Hurley Boulevard. Earlier accidents on the inner loop at Kenilworth Avenue moved to the right shoulder. Traffic still slow from New Hampshire Avenue. And also watch out for accident activity right now in Centerville on 29 between 28 Centerville Road and 66. That's your traffic up to the minute.
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1: Olivia Rodrigo and Stupid Song on Hot 99.5. I'm Nick Gomez. Gonna get out of here. Have a great rest of your Friday and your weekend. I'll talk to you same time, same place on Monday. Bye.

Melissa Bethany on Hot 99.5. Going to be doing my show from Whitlow's on you if you want to come out in this nice day. But that's not till 5. So right now, let me get you Noah Khan. Hello.

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Everyone else joins you on Monday. So tough. 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

send at the speed of pigeon. Yeah, it's Hot 99.5. You have Carrier Pigeon or Roost Social. I'm already that slow, and most of my friends are already that slow in responding to messages, just because I guess we're all too busy, more important things to do.

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Why did somebody get ghosted? 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

0: 9:05, I have Jack Harlow tickets at 3 o'clock. And then at 5 o'clock, I'll be at Whitlow's on You, putting all your drinks on my tab. Well, maybe not all of them. I don't know what your tolerance is like, but yeah, come join me. I am Elizabethany. There have been a lot of stories this week of people losing things and then somehow they get returned. A woman dropped her wedding band into a toilet and flushed it on a train in New Jersey. And honestly, I would have been like, this is a train in New Jersey. There is no chance I ever get this back. I would have given up. I wouldn't have tried. So she calls them. They pull the train off the tracks and they go through the sewage system for her. No cost. Just out of doing great things, they end up finding the ring.
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15: Still accident activity on 270 southbound in Germantown between Middlebrook Road and Montgomery Village Avenue, where the right lane remains blocked and traffic is jammed from Father Hurley Boulevard. This incident also has the off-ramp from 270 southbound to go onto Watkins Mill Road block. There is a disabled truck now on northbound 95 after Garrison Villa Quiet in the right lane, so watch for delays there. That's your traffic up to the minute.
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1: Two people can figure out Connect 3 today. Well, hopefully, you know, if you can actually figure it out. But anyway, three songs about to play. They have something in common that I've noticed in the title, the artist, or a specific word they all say in the lyrics. And if you figure it out, you get Jack Harlow tickets.

remember that song. What a vibe. Hey, it's Hot 99.5. I want to know why I brought that song back. What does it have in common with these other two? This is your final song, but we're playing for Jack Harlow tickets, so when you figure it out, call me on Hot 99.5. It's Stella.

0: Blink and Act 3 on Hot 99.5, your final song, actually. So why did I have her? Why did I have the Lazy song? I also started with Midnight Sun. If you know and you want to go see Jack Harlow, maybe you and a friend want to each bring a friend. I don't know. Tell me what those had in common. 877-995-4681.
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0: Bruno Mars on Hot 99.5. Why? What was the connection? Yes, they do. I felt the confidence. You were going to get it. Congratulations. You are going to see Jack Harlow.
1: Hell yeah. Hell yeah.

I think it feels lovely outside. If you are looking for something to do, come join me at Whitlow's on U Street starting at 5 o'clock. 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

to another team's stadium, at least go to one with good food. And it's on 99.5. Yelp put out their list of the best eats. And San Francisco Giants are at number one, then the Pittsburgh Pirates, and the Orioles at number three.

0: Dave.
1: Hi, I'm Liz Bethany. As I said, I will be at Whitlow's, but we're starting later with the bar broadcast today. Going to be starting at 5 o'clock when they open. And I got to talk to Tammy Roman, who is the host of Caught in the Act. It's, you know, catching cheaters and things on MTV. The show can act as, or any show that shows cheaters and things, it can be an icebreaker for relationships so that you start asking questions about the expectations you have for each other. What is okay? What is not okay? Has it ever brought up questions that you needed to talk to your husband about, Tammy?
2: No, because I learned early on. I was married. This is my second marriage. In my introspective look at myself and that relationship, I learned these are the things I need to discuss. These are the things I need to say to the next person I enter into a relationship with and allow them to do the same. And so I'm not saying I have a perfect marriage because two people trying to become one, you know, is challenging at times. But for the most part, I don't need to bring anything home because my household doesn't operate the way some of the people who come to see me. How theirs operate.
1: Every issue that is in any relationship, it comes from not enough communication. 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
9: 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Madison. This week, Laverne Cox is back. 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

Someone just called me out saying that I drink a lot of calories when I'm drinking alcohol. 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

Bethany on Hot 99.5. I took my baby to the Luke Bryan and Jason Aldean show at Nats Park yesterday. You would have thought I was a zoo exhibit. And, like, this exhibit never has any animals. But now, oh, my God, there's a baby here. People were, like, dragging friends over to show them that there was, in fact, a baby. Just

enjoy that clubs are helping adults make friends. If that's what you need in life is more friends, join a club. There's an R&B club I learned at Songbird. But it's on 99.5. We should start a club too. 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

like Mother Nature realized that not enough people were going to enjoy the race going down this weekend, that she was like, you know what? No one enjoys it. I'm going to rain. I mean, TBD, but I'll also get you plenty of other things to do around the DMV this weekend around 520 on Hot 99.5.

0: course, I will be opening up the tab for anyone who wants to come get a drink with me at Willow's on U Street between 5 and 7. It's Hot 99.5. I am Elizabeth Bethany. I also am down to talk about the Idaho 4. I know this case happened 4 years ago, but I just listened to the book of all of the evidence. I thought we had heard everything we needed to, but absolutely not. I mean, it sounds like it could have been a sugar daddy or something that committed these murders. There was hair in Ethan's hand, you know, the one guy, and like they just said it was debris. They never looked at the DNA of the hair. There are so many pieces of evidence that don't exist or that they just guessed, like the beer pong table that was very clearly moved after it went down, and the cleaning that happened, and the roommate who said she had not moved at all, but then her Apple Watch data said that she was moving quite a bit within the 8 hours before she called the cops. Just saying, I don't know. Yeah, we're talking about the Brian Koberger case. He did plead guilty, so we'll never know any of the truth. They're not going to keep investigating, I don't think, but damn. The book, if you are also too much into it and you want to waste 12 hours of your time just to get zero answers, it's by a guy named Christopher Whitcomb.
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99.5. We are now at Whitlow's on U Street. Come out. I just ordered an espresso martini. You know, my girl Connie is now my girl. 2 days ago, she was just my Stranger Danger co-host, but now she's the bartender here.

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I do not do all the research for the weather, so that's on you. I have no idea what this weekend's going to be like, but I do a lot of research on what's going on around the DMV every weekend. So I got that list for you coming up right after Teddy Swims, Mr. Know-It-All, as we are live from Whitlow's on Hot 99.

And then on Sunday, the Spirit having their Pride Night at 4 o'clock at Audi Field. Babe is going to be showing at National Harbor. And next week, get ready for the DMV restaurant week. I always look forward to it. It's like I don't have to order my food delivery thing. And also, Renfest kicks off next weekend. Oh, also on Sunday, if you want to set an alarm, Banana Bowl.

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We're just over here researching the giant yacht that's at the wharf right now. The Penske yacht, apparently $120 million is what it's worth. The guy's been with his wife the whole time, though. Like, he hasn't had multiple wives. It's really impressive. On Hot 99.5 right now.

Okay, just kidding. We did more research. That guy has actually been married twice. But the first lady, it was very quick. She's part of like the Nestle and, you know, the what is it? Sofer's family. She's doing fine. She's not worried. But it did bring up a question. What if your ex became a billionaire? What kind of feelings does that bring you? These are just really important conversations we're having while I'm at Lowe's on you. 99.5.

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1: 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Hey, I'm Liz Bethany, by the way. Would love for you to join me. I'm at Whitlow's on U Street. Don't be worried about traffic, okay? We bypassed all that. Just come out, join. And these two girls, so they, when they were teenagers, they met at a little like meetup for fellow adopted people. They kept in touch for 30 years. And then one of them ended up doing MyHeritage, found out that they were related, and not just related, 100% fully biological sisters. They had been adopted from another country. They ended up in the same vicinity of each other growing up. And this whole time, just like knew they were besties, knew that there was a crazy connection. Now at 40, I think they're like 45 or 50. Now they know they're best, they're sisters.
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you're wondering what we're giving away all this weekend, Jonas Brothers tickets, they just announced the show, and it's coming up quick, so let us hook you up. 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

I hear people love to arm wrestle nowadays, and that they're meeting up for pulls, to do a pull. I guess that's the cool way to say it. Anyway, if you want to pull against me, I'm here at Whitlow's on U Street. Whoever wins buys a drink, or gets a free drink. Whatever. 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
2: 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But they're really just looking at Fridays. I feel like there's a lot of factors. 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

And a brand new Remy Wolf. It's called Bottle on Hot 99.5. I was really expecting it to be about bottle service or like, that's not it. It was much more emotional, it seems. But anyway, we're bypassing the emotions here at Whitlow's on East Street. If you want to come join us, there's still a little bit of time. I definitely need to know what you think of that song, though. So please hit

for a good happy hour on a Friday. Whitlow's is good for it. They have $5 beers here, $8 cocktail, $8 espresso martinis. Oh, sorry. My six-month-old baby is trying to eat my microphone. It's hot 99.5. I'm here for a little bit.

the best weekend. 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New, why did somebody get ghosted? We'll investigate. 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

All right, we got to live up this weekend hard because the kids have to go back to school on Monday, actually, and sometimes some of them on Tuesday, but I think the parents actually look forward to that week. And the good thing is, one of the good things about being an adult is that we can keep summer going as long as possible. Hey, it's Hot 99.5. I'm Elizabeth Bethany. Thank you for listening. We've been broadcasting at Whitlow's on U Street. If you want to come out for a little bit more happy hour, enjoy. Right now, I have Stella Lefty. On a

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2: It is another week down, but not too many weeks have gone by probably for you yet, but another week down. I was thinking about when we all started going back to school with Sisney and Tanya. What was your after school? Like, I had a big after school snack. What was your big after school snack, Tanya?
3: Mine was a grilled cheese sandwich, but I made it in that George, do you remember those George Foreman grills where you like just
2: put yeah, you mash it.
3: 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And so it gave you like two triangles.
2: That was awesome.
3: Yeah. That was mine.
4: Sisney? I don't think I had one. 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I don't really remember the food part.
2: Well, there were times of the year where I didn't. Maybe it was before I started all the sports. But mine was nachos. I would make nachos. Tostitos, the round Tostitos, already shredded cheese, bean dip out of a can, and all on a flat cookie sheet.
4: Yeah.
2: 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It was terrible. I've made those every day for a year ago.
4: Well, you know, the things you didn't know back then.
3: I had a grilled cheese every single day.
2: Yeah, why didn't they tell us about that back then? They should have told us.
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1: Newcomer Stella Lefty is catching a breeze on this weekend's American Top 40 with enough wind in her sail to push her breakout hit Boston way up the charts. But is Stella trending enough to seriously challenge Bruno? Tame Impala with Jenny? Who's going to get it this weekend, AT40?

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1: All right, Tanya, you take this one. I've got a quote of the day, but it's been not uncommon for you to see something that I'm wearing and go, I've got to get that for my husband.
2: Yes.
1: Which Disney thinks is a bit awkward at times.
2: A little bit.
1: Now, what did you discover that helps this out?
2: Let's say you like something that Ryan's wearing on his Instagram picture. You take a screenshot of the image on Instagram, okay? Then you like scribble on it. You just do a quick little and then somehow Google generates links to where you can buy the outfit in the picture that you just scribbled on.
1: It's AI. AI can recognize the garment, the texture,
2: the
1: brand.
3: Here's the screenshot. Now, what do I do?
2: I tested it on the clothes that I wore myself. I did it, and it popped up. It was the exact link, like the exact store I bought my clothes from. How crazy is that?
1: Try it.
3: Okay, I screenshot it. Now what?
1: Scribble on it.
3: Okay.
1: Like she said.
3: And then go up.
2: It needs to be a picture where you can see. I mean,
3: then I got his whole set.
2: It's
3: the black tank and then the black shorts
2: that
3: he's wearing on the bike.
1: What's the name brand?
3: It says...
1: A brand name.
3: Gymshark Distance Seamless Tank.
1: Seamless Tank. That's me. You know it.
2: So, that's really so
1: nothing
2: brilliant.
1: Nothing more precise than that. I do like it. It's a great idea. Yeah. Thank you for sharing that. Now, here's a quote. This is good. If you persist, you'll get it. If you're consistent, you'll keep it. If you're grateful, you'll attract more of it.
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4: Our Washington Commanders are just a day away from their Week 2 preseason matchup against the Detroit Lions. I caught up with wide receiver Terry McLaurin after practice on today's special episode of Next Man Up and asked them what fans can expect from their Commanders out in Detroit.
5: You guys definitely expect more energy. You know, DQ talked about going into this past game, we didn't have as much energy as we should have. Like, obviously, it was exciting to be out there, but it's sometimes a nervous energy when you first step back on the field. And so I think that's kind of what he means, is going out there and not waiting to shoot your gun. Just go out there and being aggressive, playing smart within the offense or the defense, but not being afraid to make a mistake and going 100 miles per hour. So I think that's what the fans are going to expect this week, guys flying around, making less mistakes and executing at a high level.
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